0: Sea of Galilee. During a trip to Israel to investigate Christianity and follow in the footsteps of Jesus, Ingrid Carlqvist accidentally joined a boatload of American Christian tourists. When their pastor told the story of Jesus walking on the water and telling Peter he didn't have sufficient faith, she began to weep. The journalist describes how it changed her life in her new book titled, Oh My God, Do You Really Exist? To the AFL draft, North Melbourne has offered an 8-year multi-million dollar deal to Sydney star Nick Blakey. Commentator Matthew Lloyd says it has the Roos in prime position.
1: I think they've blown everyone out of the water here in North Melbourne. 8 years, $11 million, and they have pick 5 in the draft, so I think they are in prime position.
0: Meantime, Rowan Marshall is now a Cat after being traded to Geelong on day 4 of the trade period. That's the latest Vision National News. I'm Naomi Millam.
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3: And the weather for your Friday, a fine and sunny one on the way. According to the Bureau, you will have some nor'easters out there to 25 k's around lunchtime. That UV index remaining at a very high level. Tops expected around the coast of 24 degrees, down to lows of 13 degrees overnight. Looking ahead for your Saturday, tops of 31. Could be the chance of showers and a thunderstorm early in the morning. And tops of around 26 degrees for your Sunday.
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0: It's time for Rima Central Coast's next movie premiere. 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

0: life and love from the Father to you, his child.
1: Therefore, since we have a great high priest who has ascended into heaven, Jesus, the Son of God, let us hold firmly to the faith we profess. For we do not have a high priest who is unable to empathize with our weaknesses, but we have one who has been tempted in every way, just as we are, yet he did not sin. Let us then approach God's throne of grace with confidence, so that we may receive mercy and find grace to help us in our time of need. Hebrews 4:14-16.
0: Rhema.cc, speaking words of love to you.
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8: Take their hand before you walk out the door to face the world and say, Lord, you know, bless our marriage. Be with us as we're apart from each other today. Give us wisdom. Like I said, it doesn't have to be a long, drawn-out thing. Just acknowledge that God is a part of the marriage.
9: That's Lee Morgan, and she and her husband, Trey, join us today on Focus on the Family with Jim Daly. They'll have practical ways that you can better love your spouse, strengthen and protect your marriage. Thanks for joining us. I'm John Fuller.
10: John, it does feel like marriage is under attack. I mean, we use that language, but man, it's just, you know, John 10:10, it says the thief comes to steal, kill, and destroy. I think the number one object for the enemy is our marriages, because if he can destroy those, he wins so much. Yeah. And I mean, it decimates our kids, et cetera. So that's why here at Focus, we fight for marriages in the most positive biblical way. We want your marriage to thrive, to do well. But let's fight together for our marriages, each and every one of us, Gene and I included.
9: Mm-hmm. Yeah, this is a show that will help strengthen your marriage. In fact, our couple today, Trey and Lee Morgan, have written a book called 10 Ways to a Stronger Marriage. Trey and Lee are a husband and wife team. They have four adult children, and they're creators of the Stronger Marriage Workshop. They host and speak around the country. They've been married for 36 years?
8: Mm-hmm.
9: Okay. And they've turned some of the wisdom that they've collected along the years and their perspectives in this book, 10 Ways to a Stronger Marriage.
10: There's got to be 11. Come on.
8: Oh, sure.
9: Just only
10: well,
9: 10.
10: First of all, welcome to Focus on the Family.
11: Thank you very much.
10: Trey and Lee. Lee, let me ask you, because John didn't say it, but it was four boys you raised.
8: Yes.
10: I mean, you were the only woman in the house.
8: Yes.
10: How did that go?
8: A boy mom. You know, in retrospect, I look back and think, God must have known that I needed boys. I tend to run late everywhere I go. I would never have had time to do all the hair and the frill of little girls. I think he just knew. I don't do drama well.
10: Okay, and well, that's the key.
8: Yeah, so that's it.
10: Well, Gene shares that with you. We have two boys,
8: yes.
10: And it's, you know, it's a mess. When you don't have that little girl, or you have all girls and not that little boy, it's
8: yes.
10: A little hole in our heart, I think, as parents. But

0: I'm proud of what Gene has been able to do with our boys. I'm sure you've done a great job with your sons as well.
1: Thank you. Yes.
0: Talking about marriage, I mean, they talk about, you know, one of the best parenting things you could do is do well in your marriage. Speak to that concept a little bit about how important a marriage is to the family and to the world.
2: Well, for us personally, our goal has always been to build a marriage that honors God, that blesses us. And as we've done that, we're looking now and realizing that it's not only blessed us, but our kids. Mm-hmm. We have our grown children that have come to us going, we didn't realize how important it was that we got to see y'all being married and doing married things and being affectionate and going on dates. And so we're realizing we want to honor God with our marriage. We want to end our life going, we did it, we built a great marriage. But we didn't realize is that it's blessing our children from our example, and even, we believe, our grandchildren. And I think one of the greatest things you can do in this earth is to leave this earth going, we've built that marriage that has done that, and it's set that example.
0: Boy, it's so true. And nothing's foolproof, obviously, but meaning the children, the grandchildren, they're also true. Created beings. Adam and Eve made their choices, right? And God was their father. But in that context, I mean, you set up predictability, you know, that your kids and grandkids will do better. And all the social science shows that. Well, let's get more practical. You guys met in high school and we all went, aww. But Gene and I met after college, you know, just right while I was ending my schooling and she was still in the middle of it. And we weren't at the same school. But talk about going to high school together.
1: Yes.
0: And then, you know, take us through that. Okay. I will. Or,
1: so we
0: yes.
1: went to the same high school, but Trey is a few years older than me. So he finished high school before I started
0: high
1: school.
0: Well, you said that with a little bit of pride.
1: But we were youth group sweethearts.
2: That's it. We were youth group. We went to the same church together, and we're in the same youth group. And so as I was kind of in the youth group, she was coming into the youth group, and we connected and dated for 4 years throughout all of that time. And when she got out of high school, we married. And in the 80s, that was legal. You did that sort of stuff.
1: And quite truthfully, that's the only reason my parents let me date an older boy was because they knew his parents. I mean, they were friends at church. And so
0: they all knew it was good.
1: They knew
0: it wasn't odd.
1: Right.
0: Yeah, that's good. Now, in the book, one of the funniest things you talk about, and I think we can all relate to this. This is such a guy thing. How much communication should be valued in the relationship. So when you guys are dating, you're saying hi to each other, you're spending evenings together, then you go home and get on the phone together for another hour or two. Speak to the importance of communication. And really, is it realistic to keep it going that hot, even in marriage? And I don't mean, you know, in a physical context. I mean, just talking. Because you want to talk together.
1: Yes, for sure. Well, we laugh when we do our marriage workshops now. We tell the younger couples, we couldn't text all day like you guys do. You know, there was no such thing as texting. So we, you know, spending time on the phone after dates, was the only way we could continue to connect. And we laugh that we spent so much time on the phone. We think, what in the world did we talk about? You know, we wonder really what we talked about. But it doesn't matter what you talk about as long as you're talking.
0: Yeah.
1: Because if you're talking, you're learning about each other. And that's still so true in marriage. The more you talk, the more you learn about each other and you grow.
0: Yeah.
2: We fell in love because we talked. You know, we were attracted to one another, but we really connected when the talking started. And for us to continue that, we've still got to talk. You can't just stop once you get married.
0: Okay, this is relationship 101, Trey. Us guys.
2: I know.
0: Let's put the cone of silence over Lee for a minute. We can't. Once we get married, it's like now we're down to one word answers. How's your day?
2: You.
0: Great.
2: I hear you. Mm-hmm. Yeah.
0: What do you want for
2: today?
0: Dinner? I don't care.
2: Yeah.
0: You know. Why do we lose that edge? Yeah. Is the hunt over, so to speak? And we've won the prize and we don't feel like we need to do that any longer. And speak to how critical it is, again, for us guys in the cone of silence here, to be able to spur each other on to more conversation.
2: That was something I had to learn. Once we got married, it was kind of like, well, I know who she is now, and we're married now. And it wasn't that I didn't want to give information. It's just I felt like I would come home from work, and she had been home that day with a toddler and a baby, and she'd ask me about my day, and she'd go, "What'd you do today?" And I'd say, "Nothing." And she would, yeah. And
0: I just sat as a blob.
2: Exactly. She said, "I know you did something today, you know?"
0: No, but not a thing.
2: That's it. I thought the details of my day were extremely boring and that she wouldn't be interested, but she was. And so when it clicked and she finally got that through my head, I began to, and still today, I'll come walk in the door. "How was your day?" "It was good. What'd you do today?" I will never say nothing. I will start with the details of my day and fill her in, and it makes her happy. And if that makes her happy, that makes me happy, because that's part of it.
0: Lee, would you say that's true of most of your girlfriends? I don't know. I would tend to lean in Trey's direction. I mean, if I were listening to me, I'd be bored. So that may be one reason we don't go into great detail, because we're thinking of how we would be hearing this.
1: Right.
0: But how do women think?
1: Interesting topics. Well, you know, women talk about everything. But
0: I didn't know that.
1: That's you know, things that are not that interesting of topics to talk about. But I think when I finally made him understand, maybe it wasn't even so much about me wanting to know all of those boring details as much as it was I just wanted to connect.
0: Yeah, that's the key.
1: I was making that bid for connection. And yeah, if he would just share, you know, some of his day with me, I would feel connected.
0: Lee, let me ask you this question. In the book, you mentioned the bedroom chair. This is going to cut way too close to home for me.
3: I loved this.
0: Because I don't think I've learned all the lessons that you two have learned yet. But we talk about the bedroom chair and what it did for you functionally, Trey, and how you didn't like that,
1: right?
0: Lee.
1: Oh, yeah. So the bedroom chair, I think we all have one, right? Where the dirty clothes, maybe even the clean clothes, they
0: end up semi-dirty.
1: That's
0: mine's
1: it.
0: Semi-dirty.
1: You've worn once, they end up on the chair, so you know, hey, I've worn
3: again.
1: These,
3: yeah.
1: I can wear them again.
2: I thought I was doing her a favor
0: right,
2: by not just throwing it in the laundry for us to have to do laundry, and so it goes to the chair. Or okay, some people probably have a treadmill that works the same way.
0: Correct, but, yeah. But in other words, it's not where they should be.
2: It's not where they should be, and Lee would kind of hound me about it, and I would get that. I really should have done a better job. It was not responsible of me, but it was a very guy thing to do sometimes. And she I think it was by accident. I cleaned the chair one time. I think she had been saying clean the chair, and I got the chair all cleaned up. And I remember she came through and she hugged me and she thanked me. She said, "You don't know how much I appreciate you cleaning the chair." I said, "I didn't know which ones were clean or dirty." And she gave me so much praise. I thought, I got to do this more often. This was great. And so I started keeping the chair clean, because it was like, boy, if that makes her that happy, that she'll go out of her way to give me that much praise, then obviously this is something I need to do better on.
0: Yes. We have two chairs in the room, but I just pile them up in the floor. You know, I got my semi-clean pile. Don't touch that. I'm going to wear those again. Mm-hmm. And then one day I cleaned everything up, Jean was like, "Thank you for that." She didn't have to say anything. I got the hint. But.
1: Yeah. Well, it takes a lot of effort on my part to not say anything. It really does, because I tend to be a little nitpicky. I mean, I want everything in its place, and so I could harp on things like that if I'm not careful. So I have to be very intentional about, you know, just I can let that slide. There are some things you can let slide. You know, pick your battles.
3: I appreciate that, Lee. Now, what about you, Trey? Are there some things that you can kind of pick your battles on when it comes to communication with Lee?
2: You know, it's for me, I'm a little bit more laid back, and so I don't have as many battles to pick. The thing that I have had to work hard on in marriage is we're very two very different people, and I am an on-time guy. She's a if running late were an exercise, she'd be very, very fit, you know. And so she struggles with being on time. And so we've learned to adapt, and I've had to be patient and choose to, you know, at times to take my own car somewhere, you know, when we lived close to someplace where we were going. So we've had our issues we worked through and things.
0: Well, but what you're saying there is resolve it so the conflict is minimal to none. Mm-hmm. You know, if this is a pattern, this is a pattern. And you don't have to make it an argument every time.
2: That's
0: find
2: right.
0: a solution
2: That's
0: to
2: right.
0: the pattern
2: Pick
0: that works for the two of you.
2: Yes.
0: That's what's so good. I think, you know, what I've experienced is the older we get, the more years we're married, the better we are at that. Mm. I think in our early years of marriage, those things that were molehills that then looked like a mountain, over time, I think both of us have learned to kind of recognize it as a molehill. It's not a big deal.
1: Mm-hmm.
0: Lee, let me ask you, under this banner of making time for your marriage, which is, I think, one of the 10 ways you have to prepare this. Having four sons and then leaving them at home, that was hard for Gene and I with two sons.
1: Yes.
0: Partly because of the mischief.
1: Yes.
0: So I'm just assuming with four boys, you may have had twice the mischief that we had.
1: But,
0: yes. But being able to let go of that and get a babysitter, or I'm sure they were fine babysitters, someone from church, and then you go out on a date. But could you really relax as a mom of four boys?
1: You know, I think when they were very, very small, it was harder. But once they were older, you know, it was just like, oh, we needed that time away to just to reconnect. And it was good for them. Uh-huh. You know, we say that it was good for them to see us. They might have whined and cried and not wanted us to leave.
0: Right. Sure.
1: But in, you know, long, big picture, they could see that mom and dad love each other. Mm-hmm. They need time together. And yeah, so it was easy to leave them knowing that it was good for us.
0: And I think for young couples, they need to hear that it's okay, especially young moms, because I think they panic and they're not, the value of investing in the marriage is quite high.
1: Right.
2: One of the things we were blessed with was church friends that had kids the same age as ours. And we would kind of make a deal with them where we'll watch your kids this Friday night if you'll watch our kids next Friday night. And so we would swap babysitting. That the kids thought it was awesome because they got to play with their friends two weekends in a row. Mm-hmm. And it saved on, you know, we didn't have to pay money to for a babysitter.
0: Yeah. Lee, you mentioned the book about the deer hunter's wife. I like this story. I know a few deer hunters who are listening right now. Bill, I'm thinking of you. But speak to that wife and what she did to engage her husband.
1: Sure, yeah. She had zero interest in going deer hunting.
0: Who would have thought that?
1: Right? And she came up to us after a workshop one time. She said, my husband will never take me on a date. How do I get him to take me on a date? And she said, all he ever wants to do is deer hunt. And Trey said, well, have you been deer hunting with him? She said, no, why would I ever want to go deer hunting? And Trey said, I tell you what, you go deer hunting with him, and you're probably going to have to ask him if you can go, because he's quit asking you to go with him, right? And she said, oh, yeah, he quit asking me a long time ago. But Trey said, you go on a deer hunt with him. You have a good time. You know, she did. They had a phenomenal, I mean, she said, you know, it was cold, but we cuddled in the deer blind. We watched the sun come up together.
0: Right.
1: She said, I don't think they got a deer. Mm-mm. But she said, we had such a great day, you know, together. And then the very next weekend, he took me on a date.
0: Hmm. You know? Oh, wow. So it started to cascade. I'm thinking the reason they didn't get a deer is because they were talking too much.
1: Right. That's very possible.
0: I mean, I don't know everything, but I think that's probably
1: there.
0: It.
1: Yes.
0: Trey, you and Lee were both in ministry but struggled to seek God. This is so common. I mean, I'm making it sound like it's, but all of us, I mean, Christian leaders, pastors of churches, mm-hmm. this is common to all of us, that development of spiritual intimacy mm-hmm. together. I think partly because we take it for granted. You know the word, I know the word, we love the Lord, okay. But how to continue to develop that spiritual intimacy appetite?
2: Yeah, and it's, you know, we went to church together, we worshiped together, we read Bible together, we prayed at meals and with family together, we would pray for each other. But there was never a time where we actually sat down and prayed together. We never climbed into bed at night and said set of prayers together. And when we realized we were really missing out on this, we became more intentional at going, we've got to start doing this and doing a better job at it. And it really opened up some really deep intimacy that we had been missing. You know, we all understand sexual intimacy and intellectual intimacy that comes through conversation, but we really didn't notice the spiritual intimacy that was missing in there. And when we connected that, which includes God, you know, I got to, when she prayed, I got to see places in her heart that, you know, generally were reserved only for God, and vice versa. And so it became such a powerful thing. And we've read new statistics today that talk about couples who pray together on a regular basis and a daily basis, the divorce rate drops to less than 5%, you know, and it's like that there's obviously something to that. And we need to be good at that. And then we need to encourage other couples to connect spiritually together.
0: Lee, I think, you know, again, I think for men, you're always in dangerous territory when you're speaking for all men. So I'm not trying to say that. But generally speaking, we don't pay attention to this. I mean, we're just, you know, we're out trying to make a living and do the things we need to do. But from your perspective as a wife, What are the things that you're wanting or needing? Now you get to talk on behalf of all women, in terms of developing that spiritual connection. What are we missing? If you're in a room with 20 guys and you're coaching them, okay, husbands, here's what you need to know. What would you tell them?
1: Yeah. Just take their hand before you walk out the door to face the world and say, Lord, you know, bless our marriage. Be with us as we're apart from each other today. Give us wisdom. You know, it doesn't have to be a long, drawn out, sit on the couch for 30 minutes prayer session. Those are great too. But just to acknowledge, you know, God, please be a part of our day as we're away from each other. And then also when you come together again in the evening before bed, you know, take each other's hands and say, you know, thank you for our marriage. Please continue to bless our marriage. Like I said, it doesn't have to be a long, drawn-out thing. It just acknowledge that God is a part of the marriage.
0: It feels like, too, what a woman hears in that and her emotional reaction to that is to open up.
1: Mm-hmm. Yes.
0: And, you know, women, we know through our counseling at Hope Restored, one of the big things is a sense of security that they need to feel. Mm-hmm. And, again, men, you know, haven't I provided that? I mean, yes. We get lost in all that.
1: Yes.
0: But for women to feel that you're seeing me, you know what I need,
1: yes.
0: And that prayer, just like that, yes. Is so meaningful.
1: Well, it takes vulnerability, for sure, yeah. To open up in prayer, and men don't want to feel vulnerable. Am I correct
0: That's
1: in that?
0: True. Yeah. That's true. Trey, oftentimes when we're talking about, tell us what we need to know, Lee, men will write us and say, why are you man-bashing?
2: Yeah.
0: So you got to represent the other part of this.
2: Oh, I will. Yes. I will. Now, yeah. I'll be one of the, because I am a man. I love speaking to men from a standpoint of, you know, as a man, we're really good at being the I'm going to protect my family, and, you know, I'm going to teach my kids to play ball, and I'm going to teach them to hunt, and I'm going to teach them to fish. And one of the things that God wants us to do is to be that man who not just provides for the family and not does those things, but also leads the family spiritually, and to step up and be that guy who says, we're going to pray together at the table, or we're going to go to church together, we're going to read our Bible together. And so it will open new doors in your marriage that you have never imagined if you'll just take a little bit of time to try to be more the leader if you struggle with that in your marriage.
0: And that's good. Now, the other click is speaking to the women. There's 20 women in the room, and you're going to say, well, ladies, this is what your husband really needs.
2: Yeah.
0: So now you're dancing on the floor here. Go ahead.
2: I have never met a wife yet that has said, I don't want my husband to be the spiritual leader in the house. Most of them are going, I want more of that.
0: Yeah.
2: And they love it when their husbands are. And
0: you know, one of the things you mentioned in the book, and I think this is great, I just want to get to the reality of it, though. Treat your spouse better than they deserve. That's a little bit of a nuance. And I think the answer I'm looking for from both of you is, okay, how do you get there emotionally? I get it, but it's not going to be that easy.
1: Mm-mm. It's not easy.
2: Well, we like to remind each other, and we like to remind ourselves that it's, you know, I'm going to treat her better than she deserves, because that's how God treats me every day.
0: Yeah.
2: God is way better to me than I deserve, and I always want him to forgive me quickly, and I want all these things. And then sometimes we hold these petty grudges against our spouse or against other people, and we've just kind of tried really hard to make it our goal. We're going to treat one another better than they deserve, because that's pretty much how God treats us every day.
0: You know, I have a friend, Matt Hurd, who's a former pastor here in town and has his ministry now, but he does a talk on the lavish love of God. Mm. And it's such a great reminder, but think of that in the marital context. If we're going to be Christ-like to our spouse, that means the lavish love of God, to portray that to them.
2: That's good.
0: Wow, that is kind of the essence of what you're saying there, by treating them better than they deserve. Mm-hmm. It's that lavish love.
1: Mm-hmm. It's
0: not what we deserve from God. It's what he chooses to give us.
1: Yes. Mm-hmm.
0: Isn't that amazing?
1: It is amazing. And, you know, in a godly marriage, there's no place for selfishness. And that's where we get things wrong. When we're too concerned about what we need, then we are what our spouse needs. And if we can just wake up every morning and say, what can I do today to bless my spouse? You know, I'm not going to worry about myself, but what can I do today to bless my spouse? And then if we carry that through, then chances are they're probably going to be thinking, what can I do to bless her in return?
0: Well, so. I love that. In fact, you call it out-bless your spouse.
1: Yes.
0: But Lee, come on, just between us girls, you don't know my husband. I don't want to bless him. He doesn't deserve a blessing. speak to her.
1: Yes. So then you do what you're doing to serve God. Maybe you just don't even think about, you know, I'm going to pick up his dirty socks out of the floor because I'm serving God today.
0: You happen to have that example already, I see.
2: Right. That's good.
0: No, I think that's so true. And it is an attitude adjustment, mm-hmm. right? So much of this is attitude.
1: Yes.
0: You know, okay, God loves me, so therefore I have to love my spouse. That's not the attitude you're looking for, right? It's the want to.
1: Yes.
0: Let's do this better. Well, what a great concept. I mean, 10 ways. I'm sure we could come up with 11 or 12, but let's go with 10 ways to a stronger marriage. And Trey and Lee have done a wonderful job pulling this together. Let's end with this one. The couple who is trying to get by, I'm paying the bills. The kids are young, you know, they're pulling on us and she's tired. We don't have time for physical intimacy or, you know, let alone spiritual intimacy and all the other things. What do you say to that couple when they come to your conference and they're the first ones in line going, help?
2: Yeah. They're going to have to be intentional. So it's so easy to take our marriage and push it to the back burner and focus on the things that are still important, but less important, the jobs and hobbies and kids and PTA and Little League. And we're going to have to move that marriage back to the front burner. And there's so many good helps out there through marriage workshops, through a marriage book, podcast episodes. There's so much information to kind of help you reconnect and reclick. And the main goal is don't give up. We've had times in our marriage that we look back and we go, you know, we've had peaks and we're so thankful in the valleys that we didn't give up. The peaks you never think about giving up, but on the valleys you're kind of like, is this worth it? And now we've hit a portion of marriage where we're like, we're so thankful we didn't quit in the hard times because we're enjoying the good times.
0: Yeah, that's so good.
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2: In this bulletin, a tech company withdraws plans to list on the ASX and speculation over the future of Queensland's coal industry. With more, I'm Naomi Millam. An AI company's plans for the second biggest share market float in Australian history has been pulled. Clinton Maynard reports.
3: Firmus Technology is establishing huge data centres across the world and had been planning an IPO this month worth as much as $44 billion. It would have been the second biggest float in our history, only behind Telstra. However, over the past 48 hours, it's emerged investor demand is lower than expected, despite huge contracts in place with global players like OpenAI. In a statement, the company says, having considered recent volatility and prevailing market conditions, the board has determined that the terms in which the offer could proceed wouldn't reflect the strength of the business and long-term outlook. Look, Firmus will now consider alternative public and private options.
2: Queensland's Resources Minister is adamant the state's coal industry is not vulnerable to legal challenges following a landmark High Court ruling. A New South Wales mine lost its legal challenge for an expansion following a ruling that its planning body failed to consider overseas emissions. Queensland Minister Dale Last says legislation is being tightened as we speak.
4: I have a bill before the Parliament right now. We're ahead of the game in this space. We have a bill before Parliament which will be debated before the end of the year, which addresses this lawfare.
2: The ruling in New South Wales follows advice from the International Court of Justice warning support for fossil fuel projects could constitute a wrongful act. More Australians are seeking mental health support earlier rather than waiting until they're really struggling. A Beyond Blue report shows 41% sought help in the past year, up from 37% in 2022. It found most people reached out before their distress was at moderate to high levels. Sea lions and long-nosed fur seals are being trained to respond to certain sounds in order to test their hearing. Lead researcher Christine Erb says scientists from Curtin University have worked alongside the Taronga Conservation Society Australia to investigate what sounds the animals can and cannot hear.
5: They will probably hear these industrial noises over several hundred metres, if not a few kilometres. So, and then we need to see how close are these developments to any sea lion rookeries.
2: The testing will help manage development near populations of the species. A missionary training school in Ghana is equipping hundreds of young men and women to grow the gospel across Africa, which already has more Christians than any other continent. Most students at One Way Africa's Livingston School of Missions are Africans, but some are from the US, Asia, and Europe. Director Ray Mensah told Mission Network News he wants to see Africa mobilised.
6: We have to wake up the sleeping giant. We have to tell every pastor, every leader, every Christian in Africa, you have a role to play in the Great Commission. And I believe together with the church in the United States, the church in Europe, the church in Asia, the church in the Pacific, I believe that we can do that together. We can reach the nations. We can reach the unreached. It is possible. With God, all things are possible.
2: He believes God will use his missionaries to advance the Great Commission. In NBL action, the Brisbane Bullets have fallen agonisingly short to the Taipans in Cairns, 97 points to 91. And George Russell says he'll be taking a further grid penalty this season, in addition to the one he's been hit with for this weekend's Singapore Grand Prix. The Mercedes driver will start Sunday's race from the back of the grid because he needs to fit a new engine, which takes him beyond his permitted number for the season. That's the latest Vision National News. I'm Naomi Millam.
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7: And the weather for your Friday, a fine and sunny one on the way. According to the Bureau, you will have some nor'easters out there to 25 k's around lunchtime. That UV index remaining at a very high level. Tops expected around the coast of 24 degrees, down to lows of 13 degrees overnight. Looking ahead for your Saturday, tops of 31. Could be the chance of showers and a thunderstorm early in the morning. And tops of around 26 degrees for your Sunday.
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Thanks for tuning in to Rema.cc on the Central Coast, 94.9 on the FM dial. That was Michael W. Smith with The Call. And to start the afternoon, the hour and the bracket off, Honestly, We Just Need Jesus by Terry Ann, and we certainly do, and so does the rest of the world for that matter. I hope you're having a pleasant day. Yes, it is the last day of the school holidays, or depending when the kids go back to school this week, doesn't it? But anyway, there are still activities that you may be able to do with the kids. So if you're not sure what's on, why not go to Central Coast Council website and see what's going on. Up next, we've got Lindy.

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3: That was Fireflight with We Are Alive. Good afternoon. Thanks for tuning in to Rhema.cc on the Central Coast. I'm Frank, and I hope you're having a pleasant day. Up next, we've got Seth Schluter and Limo Blaze with What I Believe. But before we go to that track, Luke chapter 3, verses 21 to 22 says, "Now when all the people were baptized, and when Jesus also had been baptized and was praying, the heavens were opened, and the Holy Spirit descended on him and in bodily form, like a dove, and a voice came from heaven, 'You are my beloved Son, with you I am well pleased.'" And of course, that is referring to Jesus.

0: This is The Big Question with Dr. Ellie Gonzalez, brought to you by Good News Unlimited, tackling the big questions in a simple and positive way.
1: And today's big question, do scientists believe in God?
2: Well, if you ask a group of scientists whether they believe in God, you'll find that some do and some don't. The popular idea that if you're a scientist, then you must by definition be an atheist is wrong. Science doesn't necessarily need to atheism. In fact, the whole notion that the history of human progress has been a battle between science and religion is actually total nonsense. In the 20th century, surely a secular age, the overwhelming majority of Nobel Prize-winning scientists were Christians. And here's something else. Every major discipline of modern science as we know it was developed by a Bible-believing Christian. Here's just a few. Louis Pasteur, bacteriology, Isaac Newton, calculus, Johann Kepler, celestial mechanics, Robert Boyle, chemistry. There's two belief systems, you see. One accepts that there is or may be a God, and one says there isn't. It's not science that fundamentally determines whether you fall into one camp or another. Why? Because science has its limits. Science looks for hard evidence of a very specific sort, and where that evidence is incomplete, science cannot say that God does not exist. Francis Collins was the world-leading scientist who headed up the project for sequencing the human genome, and he said this, "There are answers that science isn't able to provide about the natural world. The question of why instead of the questions about how. I'm interested in the whys. I find many of those answers in the spiritual realm. That in no way compromises my ability to think rigorously as a scientist. I've got to tell you that I'm with Francis Collins." You don't have to check your brain in at the door when you become a follower of Jesus. In fact, God invites you to think. He says, "Come, let's reason together." And that's why there's so many scientists who believe in God.
0: To receive GNU's Unlimited daily devotional email, visit goodnewsunlimited.com.

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5: That was Glorify by Jordan Falaise. Good afternoon, I'm Frank. Thanks for tuning in to rema.cc on the Central Coast. I hope you're having a pleasant day, and if you've got time to grab a cuppa, why not do it now while we listen to Love Theory by Kirk Franklin.
6: Ho! Brothers and sisters, I want to welcome you back to life. Back to the one that can make your next chapter your best chapter.

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3: In this bulletin, the Coalition raising concerns over mining approvals and Victorian firefighters protesting. With more, I'm Jaden James. The opposition has accused the federal government of paving the way for activists following a landmark High Court ruling. The expansion of the Mount Pleasant mine in the New South Wales Hunter has been blocked after state authorities failed to consider emissions from the coal it exports. The ruling follows advice from the International Court of Justice warning support for fossil fuel projects could constitute a wrongful act. Shadow Energy Minister Dan Tehan says this opinion will influence future coal and gas approvals.
4: That International Court of Justice decision, which was then backed by the Australian government at the United Nations General Assembly, they will use that as part of their environmental warfare against future projects.
3: Queensland's Resources Minister Dale Last maintains his state's coal industry is not vulnerable to similar legal challenges. The AFP boss is raising concerns about new research showing young people are more likely to seek help from an AI bot than authorities. A study shows 35% of young victims of online sexual exploitation either told no one or turned to an AI chatbot for help. A police station on Sydney's northern beaches has been evacuated after a live hand grenade was dropped off. Officers attached to the bomb disposal unit have seized the item from DY Station for further examination. Police say the grenade was found at a deceased state before being brought into the station. Firefighters are rallying outside Victorian Parliament, taking aim at the Emergency Services and Volunteers Fund levy and other cost of living pressures ahead of the bushfire season. Farmer and CFA Grassdale Captain Brad Marson says firefighters are being ignored by the government, leaving them and Victorians at risk.
5: It's just disappointing, you know. We've got 50-odd thousand volunteers. They don't get paid. They're professional firefighters. They do all the training that's required. They take off the time away from their family, time off work, and we just want to be heard by, you know, making Victorians aware it's helping the cause.
3: Mr. Marson also says the Carroll government's promise for an extra 150 trucks isn't nearly enough. Overseas, Germany's Free Evangelical Church is reporting a revival in growth, with conversions, baptisms and church attendance all on the rise. The church has more than 500 congregations and 41,000 members. That's only a tiny fraction of the 19 million Catholics and 17 million other Protestant denominations in Germany. Every year, the Eastern European Mission distributes 2 million Bibles in 33 languages across 37 countries. Currently, it has 4 million requests for Bibles in the heart languages of those seeking them. Many come from Ukraine and its surrounding nations, where refugees have fled from the war. Mission President Dirk Smith says 80% of the Bibles are based on William Tyndale's first English translation, completed 500 years ago. In sport, Pat Cummins insists he's moved on from ball tampering ahead of Australia's first cricket test in South Africa against the Proteas since the scandal. The Australian captain says he has no issues with Usman Khawaja's book that'll address the series. Cummins says he's happy with the current position of the team.
6: See, a long time ago, you know, all the investigations, everything was done back then, answered every question a million times. So, yeah, it was dealt with then. You know, all I can say is, as a group, we've moved on.
3: The Aussies will finalise their 11 at the toss. And Nick Del Santo has stepped down as St Kilda's AFLW coach. Tomorrow's match against Collingwood will be his last in charge. That's the latest Vision National News. I'm Jaden James.
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7: And the weather for your Friday, a fine and sunny one on the way. According to the Bureau, you will have some nor'easters out there to 25 k's around lunchtime. That UV index remaining at a very high level. Tops expected around the coast of 24 degrees, down to lows of 13 degrees overnight. Looking ahead for your Saturday, tops of 31. Could be the chance of showers and a thunderstorm early in the morning. And tops of around 26 degrees for your Sunday.
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Thanks for tuning in to Rima.cc on the Central Coast, 94.9 on the FM dial. That was Soul Tattoo by Plus One, and to start the hour and the bracket off, All That I Need by Dante Bow. I'm Frank. Thanks for your company, and why not sit back if you've got the chance while we play a track from CC Winans with That's My King.

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Toby Mac with Beyond Me. Good afternoon, I'm Frank. Thanks for your company and for tuning in to rima.cc on the Central Coast. Hope you're having a pleasant day. And before we go to our next track by Michael W. Smith, Luke chapter 3 verse 21 to 22 says, and Luke is writing about Jesus. Now, when all the people were baptized, and when Jesus also had been baptized and was praying, the heavens were opened. And the Holy Spirit descended on him in bodily form, like a dove, and a voice came from heaven. You are my beloved Son, with you I am well pleased.

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1: Have you read the Bible recently? 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There are others who have exactly the opposite view. The gospel stories of Jesus can't be taken seriously because they're full of simplistic myths and legends. I actually believe that both those views are incorrect. The greats of the past were fond of saying that the gospels, that's the stories of Jesus, are a river in which an elephant can drown and a gnat can swim. The life of Jesus is full of both deep philosophy and simple truths. If you've not read the stories of Jesus lately, give it a try. Get a Bible, look up the index, and find the books of Mark and Luke, and start there. You'll be challenged, and you'll be surprised.
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6: That drum means more to these men than you know.
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That was The Real Thing by Worldwide Message Tribe. Not to be confused with the old Russell Morris classic. Would you call it a classic? He came up with a song titled The Real Thing. Oh, it must be close to, what, 50-odd years ago, maybe more. Anyway, I am showing my age, aren't I? Two entirely different songs by different artists. Up next, Elevation Worship with The Blessing.

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2: In this bulletin, the ATO delaying a ban on credit card payments and veterans launching a class action against the federal government. With more, I'm Jaden James. The tax office will delay a ban on credit card payments until the end of the financial year. The ATO announced it would stop accepting these payments after the Reserve Bank scrapped surcharges. The federal government will fund the delay following immense pushback from business groups. Treasurer Jim Chalmers says Labor is listening to the community.
3: This will give them the time to consult more with small business and to get it right. This recognises the really important contribution that small businesses make to our local communities and to our economy more broadly.
2: Around 5% of small businesses used a credit card for tax payments last financial year. Legal action has been launched, alleging the personal and medical information of hundreds of thousands of Australian veterans may have been released to a university. The class action alleges about 300,000 veterans and family members had information shared with the University of South Australia as part of a medicines program. Gordon Legal's Seb O'Mara says participants in the action are concerned.
4: Pretty extensive, the information that's been disclosed, and for many of those whom we've spoken to, they have been unaware until recently that that information was being provided.
2: The case will be heard in the Victorian Supreme Court. Federal police have charged a Sydney man with defrauding the NDIS. The 36-year-old was the director of a registered provider and over 4 years allegedly submitted fraudulent invoices worth around $1.8 million for services never provided. The man and his business were banned by the NDIS Commission last year. Overseas, police in the UK have accepted that warrants used in the search of Andrew Mountbatten Windsor's homes at the time of his arrest were unlawful, saying they were issued under the wrong section. Another court hearing will take place next year to determine whether the material uncovered can still be used as evidence. A Christian ministry has found that when it posts actual Bible content on social media, the social interactions with followers is much stronger. Horizons International, which targets Muslim communities in the Middle East and Africa, has observed a greater response to Bible verses in readers' own languages, supported by engaging images. Executive Director Pierre Husney told Mission Network News, God's word engages in a way human words cannot.
5: Pray for the responses among the Muslims around the world in our language group, that their hearts would be open. And especially I want to encourage people to use the scripture and just post scriptures and post their thoughts about scripture because it's really powerful.
2: He says the internet is where people go to ask questions and find truth and a strategic platform for ministries to use to spread the gospel. In AFL, Rowan Marshall has stepped out in the hoops for the first time since his trade from St Kilda. Eddie Summerfield reports.
6: At a Mitre 10, Geelong's official hardware store, a relieved Rowan Marshall.
7: Yeah, happy to be a Cats player now.
6: The Cats building a big off-season, also signing Toby Green and bomber Jordan Ridley. It was disappointment for Marshall after a trade from St Kilda didn't go through last year. The 30-year-old opting to miss the Saints' best and fairest on Monday.
7: No idea it'd blow up like it did, to be honest. And yeah, reality is I just didn't feel comfortable at the time.
6: The ruckman now hungry for success with the Cats.
7: You certainly get envious of the teams in finals at this time of year, but I love my time at the Saints.
2: Rowan Marshall ending that report from Eddie Summerfield. And in cricket, speedster Kagiso Rabada has been ruled out of the Proteas lineup for tonight's first test against Australia. That's the latest Vision National News. I'm Jaden James.
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8: And the weather for your Friday, a fine and sunny one on the way. According to the Bureau, you will have some nor'easters out there to 25 k's around lunchtime. That UV index remaining at a very high level. Tops expected around the coast of 24 degrees, down to lows of 13 degrees overnight. Looking ahead for your Saturday, tops of 31. Could be the chance of showers and a thunderstorm early in the morning. And tops of around 26 degrees for your Sunday.
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0: 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It's hard to say that I'd rather stay awake when I'm asleep, because my dreams are bursting at the seams.
1: That was Fireflies by Owl City, and top of the bracket end the hour for Kingin Country with A Miracle. And yes, you are a miracle because you are fearfully and wonderfully made, Psalm 139. And we are all made in the image and likeness of God, and that's in Genesis 1. Up next, we've got Next Generation by Cecina.

0: A little note was put on my desk one time by a young man in our church. I'll share only part of the note with you. Hi, I'm Chuck Swindoll. The note read, "Chuck, how can I expect to survive the upcoming years as a young man desperately striving to seek and serve God with my whole heart, soul, and mind without models? I feel we all need a good, swift, holy dropkick to aspire after a holy life." I like the way he put that. "And leave the programs and plans in God's hands. But you know what? There aren't too many around to dropkick us. Say, are you living a life worth emulating, worth imitating in Christ's likeness? We need more of you."
1: Author and teacher Chuck Swindoll. To learn more about the Ministry of Insight for Living Australia, just head to our website, ifl.org.au.
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Sean Locke with We Walk on Water. Good afternoon. Thanks for tuning in to Rima.cc on the Central Coast. I'm Frank. And before we go to our next track by Sam Rivera and Limo Blaze, Luke chapter 3, verse 21 to 22 says, and this is Luke writing about Jesus. Now, when all the people were baptized, and when Jesus also had been baptized and was praying, the heavens were opened. And the Holy Spirit descended on him in bodily form like a dove, and a voice came from heaven, "You are my beloved Son, with you I am well pleased."

0: Rhema.cc, speaking words of love to you.
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dark, I see a spark. 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

0: Still Believe.
1: That was Can't Stop Me by Toby Mac. Good afternoon. Thanks for tuning in to Rima.cc on the Central Coast. I'm Frank. And thanks for sharing your afternoon with me and letting me be part of your afternoon. I really do appreciate it. Yes, it is time for me to say goodbye. So thank you for your company. I'll leave you with Luke chapter 3, verses 21 to 22, and this is Luke writing about Jesus. Now, when all the people were baptized, and when Jesus also had been baptized and was praying, the heavens were opened, and the Holy Spirit descended on him in bodily form, like a dove, and a voice came from heaven. You are my beloved Son, with you I am well pleased. Well, that's it from me. I'll catch you next time, and just remember, Jesus loves you, he really does. Bye for now.

So, it's been said that Albert Einstein once stated that play is the highest form of research. What do you think? Hi, I'm Natalie from playlearnbloom.com.au with some tips and tricks for your parenting journey. I think it's really true. Play is one of the most essential things that our children can do. Why? Because while playing, children can trial and error, they can discover and learn, all while enjoying themselves. And we know as adults, if we enjoy something, we remember it and we do it again. How can we encourage our children to play? Limit technology time. Children benefit from hands-on play and learning experiences. 2, keep the play space tidy. When children can see what they have to play with, they are more willing to play with it. And best tip of all, get down on their level and play with them. Show them how to use the toys, help them finish that puzzle, throw that ball. You are the best toy that a child has.

0: time for Rima Central Coast's next movie premiere. After the box office success of Unsung Hero and the cinematic splendour of Journey to Bethlehem, for King and Country's Joel Smallbone is at it again.
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3: That drum means more to these men than you know.
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5: In this bulletin, the federal government backflips on cuts to disaster funding and a rise in older Aussies using AI. With more, I'm Jaden James. The federal government has announced proposed changes to disaster recovery funding have been scrapped following pushback from the states, particularly Queensland. Mayors in Queensland joined forces earlier this week to sign a letter calling on Canberra to abandon plans to drop the fund to a 50-50 split. Speaking in Logan this morning, Treasurer Jim Chalmers has confirmed that will no longer go ahead.
6: We have decided to retain the 75-25 or the up to 75-25 funding split as it exists right now. We are doing that to provide certainty to councils and others in advance of disaster season here in Queensland.
5: Queensland Premier David Crisafulli has welcomed the government's decision. Latest data on Ageism Awareness Day shows how older Australians are using artificial intelligence. The University of the Sunshine Coast research found the cohort was more open to using AI than stereotypes suggest, with many finding the tech helpful to research medical issues and holidays. Data centre company Firmus has withdrawn its application to list on the Australian Stock Exchange. In a statement, the company says its board has considered recent market volatility and prevailing market conditions. It will now pursue capital from private markets and consider other options. Federal Liberal member Andrew Hastie has commended the WA Labor government for its security at this week's Land Forces Defence Expo in Perth. Taxpayers have forked out $11.5 million on police resources after activists rioted outside the same event in Melbourne 2 years ago. Member for Canning Andrew Hastie says he attended the conference yesterday.
7: I've got to commend the state government and the WA police for the security that they provided. It wouldn't cost so much if we didn't have crazy protesters and the Greens whipping up a frenzy every time Land Forces was put on.
5: It's estimated 10,000 people attended the expo. Sydney Council will no longer have a final say on the contentious Town Hall Square proposal. Seven buildings in the area would need to be demolished to make way for the space. After receiving advice from the Independent Planning Commissioner, the Planning Minister has now declared it is a state-significant development. Overseas, retired pastor Clive Johnston will appeal his conviction under Northern Ireland's abortion safe access zones legislation. The 78-year-old was simply preaching the gospel based on John 3:16 during a small open-air church service near a hospital. There were no banners, no harassment of anyone, and no reference to abortion, yet the pastor was judged a criminal. Northern Ireland police say hospital chaplains and clergy now risk being accused of committing a crime if they carry a Bible through a public area of a hospital or pray with patients on request. Indonesian Christians are pursuing the prosecution of a machete-wielding Muslim who stormed into a church service near Jakarta and threatened violence if the congregation continued its worship services. The Muslim later apologised, but authorities shut down the church, prompting the legal action. In supercars, one of Bathurst 1000's top contenders, Ryan Wood, has suffered a major blow, crashing out in practice three at the mountain. The 42G crash at Forest Elbow ripped out the Kiwi's front suspension, with the car still on the jacks minutes out from practice four. Co-driver Jackson Evans says he's confident the crew can get their car back on track in time for qualifying.
8: miscalculated a little bit, got the inside fence, and as we know here, if you touch any concrete, it's normally not good news. So, yeah, a bit of work for the boys to do, but I'm sure we'll get it turned around.
5: That audio courtesy of Fox Sports. The main race will get underway on Sunday. That's the latest Vision National News. I'm Jaden James.
4: Rima Central Coast weather update.
9: Well, we've had a beautiful day on the coast today, and the weatherman's forecast is for increasing cloud tonight. The mercury peaked at about 26 degrees around the coast today, and in Gosford tonight we'll see lows of around 14 degrees. It's currently 21 degrees in Gosford, 24 at Mangrove Mountain, 21 at Nora Head, and 20 at Palm Beach. Tomorrow we can expect an early shower or two, topping out at 29 around Gosford, and then a partly cloudy day for Sunday, with the mercury rising to around 26 degrees. And g'day, Jesus lovers. Welcome to Rima Drive. My name's Mick. I'll be with you till about 6:30 this. Take it easy on the freeway Friday. There's already been a few crashes, so really take it easy. And look, if you're in a national park with sunset access restrictions, sunset will be at 7:02 this evening. Trains, they're on time on the Central Coast Newcastle lines. And stay tuned for our Techno Gadget Report today. It's all about the Eco Tyre. And are you ready to clear out your junk or hunt down some cool secondhand bargains? Because the garage sale trail is coming back for one last time. And Spotify, they're trying to get everyone listening to stories as well as tunes. More about that a little later. It is 6 minutes past three.
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0: That was Phil Wickham. What an awesome God. You're on 94.9. It is 11 minutes past 3.
1: Rima Central Coast traffic update.
0: And the freeway is looking, well, there's a lot of cars out there. I mean, it's still school holidays. There's been a few accidents already. They seem to have mostly been cleared up, which is good news. There was sort of one down near the Hawkesbury. There was one near the Big Dipper, but things are looking so much better there at the moment. It's currently a 43-minute trip to Jillaby from Warunga. And here on the coast, up around Doyleson, not a lot of traffic there, which is good news. Probably the worst part there is heading north on the Pacific Highway. You got roughly 300 metres of traffic. Good run down to Camwall, Jillaby to Norahville and back, not too bad. Good run into Wyong from the north, from the south. Tiny bit of traffic down there near Johnson Road, heading up the Tuggera Strait and a little bit more. Heading north on the northern side of the Wyong River, I'd say 200 to 300 metres worth there. Wyong Road, it's not looking too bad at the moment. Pacific Highway from Arimba to Gosford, it looks good. From the Central Coast Highway down to Woi Woi and through Woi Woi, things look okay there. No issues over to Kingcumber. All well out to Terrigal and Central Coast Highway from Somersby. Good up to Foresters Beach. You've got probably 700 to 800 metres of traffic heading through Forres up by Bellevue Road. Then you've got a fairly good run from there back to Doyleson.

That was Craig Gower, Ransomed by Love. It is 17 minutes past three, and now it's time for the Techno Gadget Report, and today it's all about, well, the Eco Tyre. If you ever wondered why we toss out an entire car wheel just because the outer tread gets bald, well, according to Charles III University of Madrid, scientists working on the Eco Tyre project, they figured out a way to ditch that giant pile of rubber garbage. Instead of gluing the whole thing together forever, they built a modular setup where the outer silicon strip locks on with a mechanical grip. That means when your wheels run smooth, you don't dump the heavy casing, you just swap the tiny outer band, which makes up less than 20% of the bulk. Tests show this silicon tread takes about 10 times less beating than standard rubber, which cuts down on all those toxic bits floating in the air, you know, the microplastics. And on top of being pretty cool for the planet, the crew loaded the prototype with clever sensors. Yeah, this little gadget feeds live grip data straight to driver assist setups, spotting things like hidden ice or puddles way before you'd ever notice them. While hitting the local tyre shop with this tech is still a bit of a way off, the team is already teaming up with car brands to get it moving. How about that? I don't have any images of this one on the story, which I've put on the Radio with Mick Facebook page, simply because the pictures they supplied were rubbish. Stay tuned. Up next, we've got Dan Brems with Hold You Tight. You're on Rima 94.9.

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3: 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This is Going Deeper from the Salvos.
4: The older I get, the more difficult it is to read maps. The same is true of the instructions for self-assemble furniture. Hoy. And don't even bring up the topic of operating the remote for a DVD player. I'll just ask my five-year-old. Even when I'm in a shopping centre or somewhere that has a map saying you are here, it still takes me ages to work out how to get to where I want to be and where here actually is. And am I the only person that still gets lost when using a sat-nav? Seriously, I'm U-turning all the time. Of course, as a man, I'm programmed not to ask for directions. For that would be, well, to admit that I'm lost. And yes, the world's view of the stereotypical male is a bit politically incorrect, actually, these days. By the way, our UK correspondent suggested to us that maybe it was a woman who wrote that the children of Israel wandered around the desert for 40 years because even then, men wouldn't ask for directions. Okay, we know that's not factually correct, but it's an interesting thought. In reality, God was showing them the way through nothing less than extraordinary signs, a cloud during the day and a cloud of fire during the night. Everyone saw it. We're talking tens of thousands of witnesses. Although their rebellion meant a longer journey. So, the answer to the initial dilemma I proposed. When we're lost, isn't it much better that instead of giving us directions, the person we ask actually says, hey, I'll show you. Oh yeah. One of the ancients, King David, wasn't too proud to say, show me your ways, Lord. Teach me your paths. It's in Psalm 25. Obviously, David came to know whose ways were better and more fulfilling. Of course, because we have free will, there are times when we think we know best how to live our lives and we decide to go our own way. It may take us some time to find that we have taken the wrong road, but God is still there, ready to show us the way if and when we ask. Well, he's a gentleman. He doesn't force his way on anyone. The good news is, and when we obey him, every path he guides us on is fragrant with his loving kindness and truth. Now that's the road I want to be on. I'm Aaron Wright.

0: 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It's time for the weather.
1: Remar's Central Coast weather update.
0: And it's been a pretty good day on the coast. Absolutely beautiful. The Bureau's going for increasing cloud tonight. The mercury peaked at about 26 on the coast today. And tonight we'll see lows of around 14 degrees in Gosford. The thermometer, it's sitting on 22 degrees in Gosford, 24 at Mangrove Mountain, 22 at Nora Head, and 21 at Palm Beach. Tomorrow we can expect an early shower or two, very early, topping out at 29 around Gosford, and then a partly cloudy day for Sunday, with the mercury rising to around 26 degrees.
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0: And things are looking fairly good heading up the freeway. There's Savo. It's currently a 43-minute trip to Jillaby from Warunga. Up around Oilson, you've got just under half a K traffic heading south on the Pacific Highway into the crossroads and a good run down to Campbell. Jillaby to Norahville, okay. Norahville heading back towards, or back through Tookley. A little bit of traffic coming into Dunley Street. Not that bad, though. Heading into Wyong from the north, you've got about 200, maybe 300 metres of traffic. And I'd say half a K of traffic, at least maybe a little bit more, heading up the Tuggerah Strait towards Johnson Road. Wyong Road, it's looking fairly good at the moment. Pacific Highway from Marimba to Gosford, all is well. From the Central Coast Highway down to the Peninsula, things are looking good. Over to Kingcumber, no worries there. Out to Terrigal, well, Charles K Drive, just getting a little bit of traffic coming into the top, probably worse on Scenic Highway from the north of Avoca side coming into the top of Charles K Drive. I'd say you've got about 400 metres of traffic there at the moment. And Terrigal Drive, a little busy coming into Willoughby Road, remains slow through to Ocean View Drive. And coming back from the surf club in Terrigal towards Ocean View Drive, things are a little slow there as well. Central Coast Highway from Somersby, it's looking fairly good all the way back to Doyleson.
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3: You move the mountains and you split the sea. You called the dead man up to living.

was Lynn D and Terry Ann with Praise You. It is 22 minutes to four. And are you ready to clear out your junk or, you know, hunt down some cool secondhand bargains? Because the garage sale trail is taking its final bow. According to an update from Central Coast Council, this massive national reuse campaign is wrapping up for good after this year's run, which is a bit of a downer for thrifty locals. I bet there'll be a bunch of not-so-happy people wondering why would you stop such a cool initiative? Across two big weekends on the 7th and 8th and the 14th and 15th of November this year, hundreds of thousands of people across Australia, including families and schools and neighbourhood businesses, they will trade pre-loved goods instead of dumping them straight into landfill. You don't have to pay a single cent to register your own front yard sale, and you can easily map out your shopping spree online at garagesaletrail.com.au. That's before the big farewell event kicks off. Sad, isn't it? I hope somebody else picks this up and runs with it. Anyway, up next, Sean Lock with a song called A Night to Remember. You're in the mix with Mick on Rima Drive.

0: time for Rima Central Coast's next movie premiere. After the box office success of Unsung Hero and the cinematic splendour of Journey to Bethlehem, for King and Country's Joel Smallbone is at it again.
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1: Rima Central Coast traffic update.
0: And things are looking a-okay on the freeway after earlier accidents. It's currently a 44-minute trip to Jillaby from Warunga. Just a little bit of traffic on our side of the Hawkesbury River, sort of coming up the hill there at the moment. Up around Doyles, and things are looking a fraction slow on the Pacific Highway that's heading south. I'd say you've got about 600 metres of traffic there at the moment. Then a good run down to Camwell, Jillaby to Norraville and back. No issues there. Good run into Wyong from the north. From the south, you've got, I'd say, 600 metres of traffic heading up to Johnson Road on the Tuggerah Strait. Wyong Road, it's looking good. Pacific Highway from Marimba to Gosford, no issues there. In Gosford, not a lot of traffic, which is great news. Over at West Gosford, things are looking fine. Heading down to Woi Woi and through Woi Woi, there's no problems there. Great run over to Kingcumber. Out to Terrigal now, and things are looking good there, but it is a Friday afternoon. Things can change heading out to Terrigal. They generally get busy on Friday arvo. And Central Coast Highway from Somersby, things are looking great all the way back to Doyleson.
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That was Out of Eden with Love, Peace and Happiness here on 94.9. It is 4 minutes to four. Coming up next, we've got Tasha Layton with Love Lifting Me. But first, I'm going to tell you, my mate Jono, he's looking to sell his DeLorean. Yeah, low kilometres, only driven from time to time.

0: Wherever you are around the country, you're invited to join the Australian National Prayer Breakfast on Monday, the 26th of October. 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
2: In this bulletin, organised crime figures in the sight of the AFP, Victorian CFA members rally at State Parliament, and a backflip on disaster relief funding. With the details, I'm Gareth Stafford. Business groups are welcoming the tax office's decision to delay its credit card ban. The ATO has postponed the move until the end of the financial year, following the announcement of extra funding from the federal government. The shift follows criticism the change would make it harder for small businesses to manage their cash flow. Chamber of Commerce and Industry Chief Executive Andrew McKellar says the delay will provide more flexibility.
3: This provides some breathing space for small business in the circumstances where they face many challenges, but now, you know, they can proceed with confidence that they have that additional breathing space.
2: Labor will provide extra funding to the tax office to delay the ban for up to a year. Organised crime figures orchestrating violence in Australia from overseas are in the sights of federal police. AFP Commissioner Chrissy Barrett plans to deploy more officers abroad to disrupt crime networks targeting our country. Commissioner Barrett is marking 12 months since her appointment. Victorian CFA volunteers say they've had enough as they rally on the steps of State Parliament. Volunteer firefighters say they're in desperate need of more resources ahead of the bushfire season, but their concerns are being ignored. Vice President of the CFA Volunteers Group, Bradley Marson, has delivered a letter to the Governor because he says their pleas to the Premier have fallen on deaf ears.
4: CFA volunteers have really had enough. We're still being ignored. We had the 2026 bushfire inquiry. We've had 80 findings and recommendations. None have been implemented. Conditions are continuing to deteriorate in Victoria.
2: The calls come despite Premier Ben Carroll pledging that the CFA would receive 100 new tankers by 2030 as part of a $167 million package if Labor is re-elected. Pushback from Queensland's leaders has led the federal government to scrap a proposed overhaul of the disaster relief funding split. Changes would have lowered the existing 75-25 arrangement to an even 50-50 split with the states. Queensland's 77 mayors and the disaster recovery minister wrote to Canberra earlier this week, calling on the proposed changes to be abandoned. A high-profile but often controversial Swedish journalist has revealed how she became a Christian on the Sea of Galilee. During a trip to Israel to investigate Christianity and follow in the footsteps of Jesus, Ingrid Carlquist accidentally joined a boatload of American Christian tourists. When their pastor told the story of Jesus walking on the water and telling Peter he didn't have sufficient faith, she began to weep. The journalist describes how it changed her life in her new book titled, Oh My God, You Really Do Exist. A Chinese pastor who's been repeatedly arrested for organizing illegal religious activities is back in custody on the same charge. Pastor Ahn Yanke runs an unregistered Protestant church in the northern city of Taiyuan, which has been raided multiple times in recent years. To sport, and in rugby union, the Wallabies are preparing to face New Zealand this weekend, who are on a three-game losing streak. The All Blacks are led by Dave Rennie, who spent time coaching Australia between 2020 and 2023. Wallabies captain Harry Wilson says he remains a popular figure amongst the group.
5: I really enjoyed playing under Dave. He gave me my test debut and played a few tests under him, and I'll always be really appreciative of that. And I know he's got a lot of respect in this group, who is a very, I guess, loved member of the Wallabies when he was here, and it's going to be different going up against him, that's for sure.
2: While Australia remains unbeaten in its last six matches, they've not tasted success at Eden Park since 1986. That's the latest Vision National News. I'm Gareth Stafford.
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6: Well, it's been a pretty nice day on the coast. Absolutely beautiful, actually. The Bureau's going for increasing cloud this evening. The mercury peaked at about 26 on the coast today, and in Gosford tonight we'll see lows of around 14 degrees. It's currently 21 degrees in Gosford, 23 at Mangrove Mountain, 21 at Nora Head, and 20 at Palm Beach. Tomorrow we can expect an early shower or two, topping out at 29 around Gosford, and then a partly cloudy day for Sunday, with the mercury rising to around 26 degrees. And stay tuned. You're going to have a great afternoon on 94.9. It's beautiful weather outside and a nice day to be driving home in the car. Things aren't looking too bad out there, right? It's 4:05.
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9: 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Yeah. For the set.

0: That was Elevation Worship with Hallelujah. You're on 94.9. It is 10 minutes past four. Time to check out that traffic again.
1: Rima Central Coast traffic update.
0: And yeah, there's a lot of traffic heading back from up north. It's people coming home from holidays. But at the moment, the freeway seems to be moving well. Anyone coming home from Sydney, you've got a 43-minute trip back to Jillaby from Warunga. Up around Doyleson, 400 to 500 metres of traffic heading south on the Pacific Highway into the crossroads. Good run to Camwell. Jillaby to Noraville and back. No issues there at the moment. Great run into Wyong from both north and south. Only a little bit of traffic down on the Tuggerah Strait. Wyong Road, it looks fairly good at the moment. Pacific Highway from Maroombah to Gosford, all is well in Gosford. Not much traffic there at the moment. Over to West Gosford and things are looking good. No issues down to and through Woi Woi. Over to Kingcumber, things look fabulous. And out to Terrigal, a little bit of traffic coming into Willoughby Road remains slow right through to Ocean View Drive. And Central Coast Highway from Somersby seems to be moving pretty well all the way back to Doyleson.

There's one house with what a god. It is 16 minutes past four, and we've got another movie screening coming up. Yep, it's just 4 weeks away. It's going to be an absolute ripper. Ever wondered what happens when top musical talent takes on history? You've got to see the shorts for this one. It's awesome. The band For King and Country, they've made a wild, sweet action musical called Drummer Boy, yeah, set during the Revolutionary War. Lead singer Joel Smallbone directed and stars in the story about two brothers that are split apart thousands of kilometres across battle lines. One brother fights for the British Crown while the other hits the drums for the Patriots. It's packed with original tunes and it explores deeper themes like family ties and choosing right when things get chaotic. You can catch an early preview at Event Cinemas Tuggerah on Wednesday, November the 4th. Doors swing open at 6 p.m. and the film rolls at 6:30 p.m. It's going to be pretty epic, yeah, for movie fans. Of course, you've got to buy your tickets on our website. That is rema.cc. And you can check out the shorts on our website as well, which is rema.cc. You've got to check out the shorts. It looks really cool. And I know in the past we've had movies that have sold out. We've had some that haven't quite sold out. This is looking like one that probably will sell out. It looks awesome. Check out the shorts. It'll be fantastic. Coming up next, Need to Breathe with When You Forgive Someone. You're in the mix with Mick on Rema Drive.

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1: Rima Central Coast weather update.
0: We have had a stunning day on the coast today. Yeah, the weatherman, he's going for increasing cloud tonight. The mercury peaked at about 26 on the coast today, and tonight we'll see lows of around 14 degrees in Gosford. The mercury is sitting on 21 degrees in Gosford, 23 at Mangrove Mountain, 21 at Nora Head, and 20 at Palm Beach. Tomorrow we can expect an early shower or two, topping out at 29 around Gosford, and then a partly cloudy day for Sunday with the mercury rising to around 26 degrees.
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1: Rima Central Coast traffic update.
0: And things are still looking pretty good on the freeway. Yeah, there's some holiday traffic about, so take it easy out there. Currently, it's a 43-minute trip to Jillaby from Warunga. Up around Doyleson, things are looking pretty good there at the moment. Great run down to Campbell. Jillaby to... Jillaby to Doyleson was just fine. Everything around Doyleson's good. Jillaby to Norahville, it's looking good as well. Heading south into Wyong, no issues there. You got about 700 metres of slow-ish traffic. Heading up the Tuggerah Strait towards Johnson Road, Wyong Road, it's looking pretty good. Rimba to Gosford on the Pacific Highway, no issues there in Gosford. Not a lot of traffic about. A couple of hundred metres on Racecourse Road into the Gosford High School roundabout. Over to West Gosford and things are looking just fine. Fine, no issues to and through Woi Woi. It's a great run over to Kingcumber, heading out to Terrigal now, and I can't see any issues out there. And Central Coast Highway from Somersby, moving well up through Forrester's Beach, and no worries all the way back to Doyleson.
4: Got a leak?

That was Danny Gokey with Haven't Seen It Yet here on Rima 94.9. Up next, Torrin Wells with Breathe On It. It is 24 minutes to 5.

That was Torrin Wells with Breathe On It. It is 20 minutes to 5. And now it's time for our life hack of the day. Cool tips to make life easier, better, simpler, or more fun. And today's life hack is all about, well, instead of pulling your blender apart to clean it every time you use it, I'm going to give you a better way. Yeah, fill it with hottish water and dish soap and push the on button for a minute. Yeah, then just rinse it. Too easy, right? I mean, if it's still a little bit dirty, you'll have to pull it apart and clean it. But quite often, that'll completely clean it, particularly if you haven't been using anything that really sticks or, you know, you haven't let it dry on for way too long, or else maybe you could just soak it for a while and then do that same thing. Hey, if you've got any awesome life hacks, please send them in. Just email mick@rema.cc. And yes, I have used that one before and it works really well. Coming up next, Gabriella Bray with You Got Me. You're tuned into Rema Drive with Mick. Good afternoon.

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1: Rima, Central Coast, traffic update.
0: And things are cranking along on the freeway. It's a 43-minute trip to Jillaby from Warunga. No issues there. Great run to Beresfield and back. Up around Doyleson, things look fine. No worries down to Camwell, Jillaby to Norahville. A little slow between the Pacific Highway and Walker Avenue. Heading into Wyong from the north, no issues. From the south, it's looking good as well. Wyong Road, it's moving very well. Pacific Highway from Marimba to Gosford, no worries there. Even in Gosford, things are looking pretty good. Over to West Gosford, it's great. Great run down to Woi Woi. And over to Kingcumber, all good. Same goes to Terrigal and Central Coast Highway from Somersby, looking fabulous. Back to Doyleson.

That was Sarah Reeves with Jealousy here on 94.9. It is 6 minutes to five. We've got Jake up next with Believer. But first, I'm going to tell you, I overheard Jono and Farmer Jimbo chatting yesterday, and Jono said, "Oh, I'm not completely useless. I'll make a fantastic bad example."

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5: In this bulletin, a warning for school leavers as they head overseas, WA tourism economy getting a boost, and drivers preparing to tackle Mount Panorama. With more, I'm Gareth Stafford. Decision-making and safety skills of young travellers are being put to the test as many prepare to head overseas to celebrate the end of school. Almost 250,000 students will finish Year 12 next month. Foreign Minister Penny Wong says an online safety resource is being launched to better prepare school leavers heading abroad.
6: Travel Smarts is associated with our Smart Traveller website, and what that does is takes young people through real-life scenarios so they can make sure they know how to make smart choices.
5: The parents of a teenage girl who died of methanol poisoning in Laos are warning those who are heading overseas to avoid drinking anything unsealed. New South Wales police say it's fortunate no one was seriously injured when a carjacking unfolded in Sydney's CBD. A 36-year-old South Australian man is facing a range of charges, accused of stealing a car, hitting a pedestrian and colliding with another vehicle. Acting Superintendent Adam Soler says it could have been much worse.
7: There were people out late night shopping outside the Queen Victoria building. It was very crowded. We were very lucky that no one was seriously injured. A number of bystanders came in to offer medical assistance to everyone who was involved.
5: The carjacker's ride was stopped after colliding into a rideshare vehicle, which then hit a police car. The WA government has unveiled two new strategies as it aims to boost its tourism sector. WA's first ever nighttime economy strategy will provide a framework for hospitality, event and sport offerings to operate until 6 in the morning. The business events strategy will provide a five-year plan to attract high-value events, such as the recent Land Forces Expo, from around the country and overseas. Chair of Business Events Perth, Bradley Woods, says both strategies will benefit tourists and residents alike.
8: The industry welcomes the announcements today by the state government on these two important strategies to service our tourism economy, but also our domestic hospitality economy, making Western Australia even greater for Western Australians to experience fantastic environments at night.
5: The state's nighttime economy supports more than 140,000 jobs and generates around $23 billion in annual turnover. A missionary training school in Ghana is equipping hundreds of young men and women to grow the gospel across Africa, which already has more Christians than any other continent. Most students at One Way Africa's Livingston School of Missions are Africans, but some are from the US, Asia and Europe. Director Ray Mensah told Mission Network News he wants to see Africa mobilized.
9: We have to wake up the sleeping giant. We have to tell every pastor, every leader, every Christian in Africa, you have a role to play in the Great Commission. And I believe together with the church in the United States, the church in Europe, the church in Asia, the church in the Pacific, I believe that we can do that together. We can reach the nations. We can reach the unreached. It is possible. With God, all things are possible.
5: He believes God will use his missionaries to advance the Great Commission. To sport, and in motor racing, qualifying is underway at the Bathurst 1000 after a pair of nasty crashes in practice this morning. Tony D'Alberto and Ryan Wood both coming undone on the mountain and will now start from the back of the grid on Sunday. Brody Kostecki is eyeing off a record fourth straight pole position, but says he won't be taking any big risks.
10: Yeah, hopefully we can have a good day today and get through qualifying and make it into the shootout. Just going to keep the car off the walls and, you can't win the race today, but you can definitely lose it.
5: James Golding topping the timesheets in the final practice session. That's the latest Vision National News. I'm Gareth Stafford.
4: Remar Central Coast weather update.
11: It's been a beautiful day on the coast today and the Bureau's going for increasing cloud tonight. The mercury peaked at about 26 on the coast today and it'll drop to around 14 in Gosford tonight. It's currently 21 degrees in Gosford, 22 at Mangrove Mountain, 20 at Nora Head and 19 at Palm Beach. Tomorrow we can expect an early shower or two, very early, topping out at around 29 around Gosford. Then a partly cloudy day for Sunday with the mercury rising to around 26 degrees. And stay tuned later in the Drive Time show. We're going to be talking about how safe your laptop really is when you browse the web. Also, Spotify, they're trying to get everyone listening to stories as well as tunes. More about that coming up later. You're tuned in to Rima Drive with Mick. 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

0: That was Dante Beau Graham and Maverick City with All That I Need. You're on Rima 94.9. It's 9 minutes past five.
1: Rima Central Coast traffic update.
0: And the freeway is cranking from Sydney to Dillaby, or from Warunga to Dillaby. It's a 43-minute trip at the moment. Things are looking good there. No issues up to Beresfield and back. Up north on the coast, I can't see any issues at all up north, and that includes Wyong Road at this stage, or possibly a little bit of traffic in front of Mingara heading into Tumby Creek Road. From Arimba to Gosford on the Pacific Highway, all is well in Gosford. Not much traffic there. Things are looking good around West Gosford as well. No issues down to the peninsula, over to Kingcumber, out to Terrigal now, and yeah, of course, Friday afternoon. Charles K Drive busy from halfway up the hill all the way up to the Scenic Highway. Lots of cars from Willoughby Road through to Ocean View Drive, and Ocean View Drive has about 600 to 700 metres of traffic coming into Terrigal Drive at the moment. And Central Coast Highway from Somersby, it's looking fabulous all the way back up to Doyleson.

was Lakewood Music. I've got the victory. You're on 94.9. It is 14 minutes past five. And have you ever wondered how safe your laptop really is when you browse the web? Well, it might be just a little bit less safe than it could be at the moment. According to Peter Arntz from Malwarebytes, Google just dropped a major patch for both Chrome and Chrome OS. Leaving your browser running forever might feel cool, but it turns out to be a real downer. The habit can leave you stranded on an outdated build with massive digital holes. Hackers can trick your machine just by steering you towards a dodgy web link. The latest desktop rollout patches a massive pile of 247 security flaws. Four of those bugs are rated downright critical. Some nasty memory glitches can even allow villains to break free of the usual browser sandbox. And that means shady code can run straight on your actual machine. Android users get a stability tune-up version 155.0.8059.39. You probably won't remember that now, but you can look it up. Yeah, Google it. Though it's kind of rolling out slowly at the moment. If you don't feel like waiting around, head into your settings menu and trigger the update yourself, which is a good idea considering, yeah, it's critical. Chromebook people simply need to hit that system update prompt and reboot. Staying updated is super simple and it stops sneaky web pages from ruining your day. You're tuned in to Rema Drive with Mick, and coming up next, Young and Free with Passion.

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0: 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You're on 94.9. It is 26 minutes past five, and it's time for the Love949.com gig guide. 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Head to the Bateau Bay Baptist Church website for more details. And, yeah, you can get tickets at the door. I think it's only like $5 or something. But it sounds absolutely awesome. And Sunday at 10 a.m., we've got Church on the Radio coming at you from Wyong Anglican Church this week. Tuesday the 13th of October, 7:15 p.m, we've got the Rhema Prayer Night right here at the Rhema Studios, 16 Dyer Crescent, West Gosford, and you're invited. And the Repair Cafe is on Saturday the 31st of October at Terrigal Uniting Church. And the Drummer Boy movie. Oh, you got to remember that one. Go to our website to get tickets. Go to our website just to check out the shorts. Once you've seen the shorts, you'll probably get the tickets. That's on the 4th of November. It's a Wednesday night, 6 p.m. at Event Cinemas Tuggerah. And it will be awesome. And that's all I've got at the moment. If you've got anything cool or fun coming up, please drop me a line. Just send an email to mick@rhema.cc. Coming up shortly, we've got Wren Collective with Burn.
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0: And we've had a beautiful day in the neighbourhood. The Bureau's going for increasing cloud tonight. The mercury peaked at about 26 on the coast today, and tonight we'll see lows of around 14 degrees in Gosford. The mercury's sitting on 20 degrees in Gosford, 22 at Mangrove Mountain, 20 at Nora Head, and 19 at Palm Beach. Tomorrow we can expect an early shower or two, topping out at 29 around Gosford, and then a partly cloudy day for Sunday, with the mercury rising to around 26.
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1: Remar Central Coast traffic update.
0: And things are looking A-OK on the freeway. It's a 42-minute trip to Jillaby from Wirunga. And by the looks of it, no issues all the way to Beresfield and back up at Doyleson. Things are looking fine. No issues to Camwell, Jillaby to Norreville and back. No problems there. Great run into Wyong from both sides. Wong Road, things are looking pretty good over there as well. Pacific Highway from Arimba to Gosford, I can't see any issues at all, and traffic around Gosford's moving well. Over to West Gosford, all good. Great run to and through Woi Woi. Over to Kingcumber, it's looking good. And, of course, Terrigal, you've got to have some traffic somewhere. It's slow from Willoughby Road through to Ocean View Drive. And coming into Ocean View Drive, 600 to 700 metres of traffic into Terrigal Drive right now. And Central Coast Highway from Somersby, looking good, all the way back to Doyleson.
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It is 20 minutes to 6 and Free Trade Day is on November the 6th. Yep, Free Trade Day. 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It brings together local tradespeople to provide essential home repairs and maintenance for free for people who can't afford to pay for the work themselves. As tradespeople, they see some pretty awful situations, you know, families struggling to make ends meet and elderly alone in their homes with limited financial resources and neighbours struggling to complete essential maintenance repairs to their homes. So once a year, Free Trade Day brings together local tradespeople to help these very people by offering a day of free trade services. And the next Free Trade Day will be happening on the 6th of November on the Central Coast. And the guys are after the following trades because they're a little low on bricklayers. They need one. 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They're after three tilers. They're down four flooring and carpet installers, and they need six plasterers. 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Coming up next, Newsboys with Let It Rain. You're in the mix with Mick. Good afternoon.

This is Hope with God. I'm Wendy Palau. Paul says in Philippians 3:10, I want to know Christ. Do you want to know Jesus? We're all drawn and pulled by so many things, and we find ourselves spending time knowing absolutely useless things, or we spend our time consuming dark and discouraging content that takes us to depressing places in our minds. God knows our hearts. What about honestly asking Him to help you? How about this prayer? Lord, I want to know you. My sister always says, God isn't boring. Getting to know God will be the greatest adventure of your life. Pray with me. Lord, I want to know you more. I want to know you more. I give you my life. Amen. This is Wendy Palau.

0: That was Nicole Nordman, Be My Rescue. You're on Rima 94.9. It's 10 minutes to 6.
1: Rima Central Coast traffic update.
0: And still plenty of cars out there, but the freeway's still moving well. It's a 42-minute trip to Jillaby from Warunga. No issues to Beresfield and back. And here on the coast up north, no issues at all. That includes Wyong Road in the middle of the coast. Things are looking great around Gosford. No problems down to the peninsula. And over to Terrigal, things are a little slow. Yeah, from Willoughby Road through to Ocean View Drive roundabout. As per usual on a Friday afternoon, everyone's heading into Terrigal. Ocean View Drive, it has about half a K of traffic coming into Terrigal Drive at the moment. And, yeah, obviously very slow through Terrigal, but that's sort of normal around Terrigal. Just the traffic getting in there is a bit of a problem. From Somersby, things are looking great on the Central Coast Highway heading back to Doyleson.

That was Jordan Feliz with Changed. You're on 94.9. It is 5 minutes to six. Coming up next, we've got Michael W. Smith with A New Hallelujah. But first, I've got to tell you, Farmer Jimbo, he was testing Jono about farm stuff. And he asked, "Oh, how do you know if the horse is male or female?" And Jono replied, "Oh, well, if you feed the horse and he eats it, it's a boy. And if she eats it, it's a girl."

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4: In this bulletin, the Liberals promoting their migration policy, New South Wales town hall revamp courting controversy, and a class action launched by veterans. With more, I'm Gareth Stafford. Federal Labor Minister Andrew Hastie says the government's immigration policy has worsened traffic waiting, housing availability and health services. The Liberals are promising to bring net overseas migration to 100,000 people for 2 years. Andrew Hastie says it will be the biggest immigration cut in Australian history.
5: WA, in fact, has grown the most since the pandemic, and we're feeling it on the roads every morning. It takes about an hour and a half to get to the city from Mandurah every day. Ramping hours are through the roof with our hospitals, and it's really hard to get a house.
4: Net overseas migration reached 500,000 in the 2022-23 financial year. The New South Wales Independent Planning Commission will make the final call on the future of the proposed Town Hall Square in Sydney's CBD. The contentious plan put forward by council has been declared a state significant development. Planning Minister Paul Scully says the project will now go through a whole of government assessment.
6: There will be an opportunity for individuals, the community, other stakeholders who are interested to have their say before ultimately being determined. And yes, it will be assessed against the merits of planning, legislation, regulation and the like.
4: The City of Sydney Council has estimated the project would cost $94 million. Second-hand electric vehicle sales are on the rise in regional Australia. Data shows both buyer and dealer participation have increased outside of the major cities. Regional buyers accounted for 32% of EV purchases in 2026, up from 27% the 12 months prior. A class action has been launched on behalf of hundreds of thousands of veterans who may have had sensitive and medical information exposed. The case alleges about 300,000 veterans and family members had information shared with the University of South Australia. Gordon Legal's Seb O'Mara says the affected personnel involved in the action are concerned about what information was handed over.
7: Barely comprehensive details as to medical histories, including medical diagnoses, the types of treatment that's been engaged in respect of those diagnoses, when and where that treatment was provided.
4: The University of South Australia was officially disestablished earlier this year. Every year, the Eastern European Mission distributes 2 million Bibles in 33 languages across 37 countries. Currently, it has 4 million requests for Bibles in the heart languages of those seeking them. Many come from Ukraine and its surrounding nations, where refugees have fled from the war. Mission President Dirk Smith says 80% of the Bibles are based on William Tyndale's first English translation, completed 500 years ago. Germany's Free Evangelical Church is reporting a revival in growth, with conversions, baptisms and church attendance all on the rise. The church has more than 500 congregations and 41,000 members. That's only a tiny fraction of the 19 million Catholics and 17 million other Protestant denominations in Germany. To sport, and in the AFL, Zach Butters has joined the Western Bulldogs on a record 9-year deal. Five clubs were involved in getting the former Port midfielder to the Dogs, including Melbourne, Hawthorn and Carlton. Port Adelaide will get pick 5 in this year's draft as compensation. Butters is relieved the deal got over the line.
8: It was a long time getting to this point, and a few people told me along the journey that when you know, you know, and I felt like, yeah, once I knew, I just wanted to get it done and sort of get here and meet everyone and start my next journey.
4: The Dogs will also receive Finn McGuinness from Hawthorn and Carlton ruck Hudson O'Keefe as part of the deal. That's the latest Vision National News. I'm Gareth Stafford.
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9: It's been a beautiful day today. The weatherman's going for increasing cloud tonight. The mercury peaks at around 26 on the coast today, and it'll drop to around 14 in Gosford tonight. Right now, the mercury's at 19 degrees in Gosford, 20 at Mangrove Mountain, 19 at Nora Head, and 18 at Palm Beach. Tomorrow, we can expect an early shower or two, topping out at 29 around Gosford. And then a partly cloudy day for Sunday with the mercury rising to around 26 degrees.
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0: That was Terry Ann. Honestly, we just need Jesus. You're on Rhema 94.9. It is 10 minutes past 6.
1: Rhema Central Coast traffic update.
0: And the freeway is, yeah, it's looking fabulous. 42 minutes to Jillaby, no issues to Beresfield and back. That's from Woroongra. And so, yeah, if you're waiting for somebody getting home from Sydney, they won't be late today. And traffic around the coast, there's not much out there. The only traffic I can see on the coast is at Terrigal. You've got probably 300 metres now on Ocean View Drive coming into Terrigal Drive. However, if you're heading out of Terrigal from the surf clubs, you've got traffic all the way back to Ocean View Drive. So, yeah, take it easy if you're out that way. Elsewhere, things are looking good. You're on 94.9. It is almost 11 minutes past 6. And we've got Josiah Queen coming up in a moment with Can't Steal My Joy.
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That was Josiah Queen and Brandon Lake with Can't Steal My Joy. It is 14 minutes past six, and here's some interesting news for you. Spotify is trying to get everyone listening to stories, as well as tunes. Streaming Titan, they just went fully global with their audiobook push at the Frankfurt Book Fair. Rather than sticking to a tiny handful of 22 regions, the service is dropping into over 180 territories before the year wraps. That move suddenly unlocks a library of 350,000 titles in 120 tongues for $750 million people. It turns out monthly audiobook fans surged by 40% lately, which explains why the app wants to dethrone Audible across Asia, Africa, Europe, and the Americas simultaneously. 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That's a pretty cool feature, right? All these juicy facts trace straight back to Spotify's Frankfurt Book Fair reveal. So now you can read with your ears. That's pretty sweet, right? Coming up next, Rebecca St. James with Come Quickly, Lord. You're tuned in to Rhema Drive with Mick. Good afternoon.

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2: I picked up a book the other day, the Perfect Man book, really. It's called The 60-Minute Marriage, and it claimed that it could be read cover to cover in just 60 minutes. After I finished, I realised that I had in fact just finished the first 60 minutes of a lifetime of learning about how to have a great marriage. It has to be worked on, and sometimes that work is hard grind. One chapter in the book talked about a guy whose wife had just left him. In trying to find out where his wife was, he'd gone through her drawers and found a half-finished letter that she'd written to a friend. It said, "Tom and I were so in love when we got married. Even when we weren't speaking, there was a sense that we knew what the other was feeling. It's hard to know when we really grew apart. Tom's job became more and more demanding, and I had the children to see to. It may have been that I gave them too much attention and that he felt excluded. But looking back, I honestly feel that if I hadn't been speaking to them, I wouldn't have been talking to anybody. He comes home so tired that he can hardly say hello, let alone tell me about how his day was, or even pretend to be interested in mine. I hate it. I long to speak to him. And then a strange thing happened. I learned to live without him." I'm Tim Sisarich, and if I only got one thing from that book, it'd be summed up in the old French proverb. It is not only necessary to love, it is necessary to say so. Tell them you love them. Every day.
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0: was Don Tabo and Marianne J. George with Kid Again. 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
1: Remar's Central Coast weather update.
0: And we've had a bright and sunny day on the coast. The Bureau's going for increasing cloud tonight. The mercury peaked at about 26 on the coast today. And in Gosford tonight, we'll see lows of around 14 degrees. It's currently 19 degrees in Gosford, 19 at Mangrove Mountain, 19 at Nora Head and 17 at Palm Beach. Tomorrow we can expect an early shower or two, topping out at 29 around Gosford, and then a partly cloudy day for Sunday with the mercury rising to around 26 degrees. Thanks for joining me, Jesus lovers, for the Rema Drive Time Drive Home this evening. It was awesome spending the arvo with you. It was awesome spending the week with you. Coming up shortly, Adventures in Odyssey, so don't go away. Then we've got Graham with Rema Nights. We've got Joyce Meyer at 7.30. Family Life Today at 8.30. Insight for Living with Chuck Swindoll at 10.05. And Greg Laurie with A New Beginning at 10.30. I'll be back 3 p.m. Monday afternoon. Have an awesome weekend and don't forget to say your prayers.
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10: Oh, hi there. Welcome to Odyssey. I'm John Avery Whittaker, but most folks around here call me Wit. Why don't you get the whole family together and join us for another exciting Adventure in Odyssey?
11: God's like a father, does it also mean he'll disappear and not show up for a few years?
12: Hello? Is somebody there?
13: I wonder if it was Daddy.
14: I can tell that he hurt you.
13: Hello? Are you who I think you are?

0: of Jennifer's slideshow?
1: I don't know about you, but it seems kind of dumb to me.
0: Huh? Really? What do you mean?
1: Well, the orphan girl.
0: Jennifer.
1: Yeah, she kept saying God was like her father.
0: So?
1: So she doesn't even have a father. How'd she know?
0: Oh, well, I think Jennifer was saying that, like a father, God loves us, protects us, and teaches us.
1: If God's like a father, does it also mean he'll disappear and not show up for a few years?
0: Well, God is the perfect father, Grady. Better than any father on earth, and he'll always show up.
1: Always, huh?
0: Yeah. Others may disappoint us, and likely will, but God will never disappoint you.
1: Right. Well, see ya.
0: Wait. Grady.
1: Yeah?
0: I was wondering, Jennifer is staying here for a few days until she has to fly home. Do you think you could help me out?
1: I don't know. There's not much room at our house. Unless she sleeps on the floor.
0: Oh, no. No, she's staying with Connie. No, I was just thinking that she might like to have someone closer to her age to talk to. I was planning on taking her to the mall tomorrow. Maybe you could help me show her around.
1: I guess. But I'll have to ask my mom.
0: Well, I'll give her a call this afternoon.
1: Okay.
0: And then, you know, while you're showing her the sights, you could ask her yourself about this God as father thing, huh?
1: Nah, she doesn't know what it's like.
0: To not have a father? Oh, of course she does.
1: I'm thinking it's better to not have one at all than to have one that doesn't care about you.
2: Blow out your candles, Grady.
1: What do you wish for? You think I'd tell you, Samantha?
2: Did it involve a Mercedes convertible for your mother?
1: I want a lot bigger than that, Mom.
2: A Mercedes SUV?
1: Not even close.
2: Oh, look, it's exactly 2:59. 9 years ago, this very minute, you were screaming hello for the first time.
1: Yeah, me and my big mouth.
2: How about you open your present?
1: Cool. Yay!
2: I'm afraid it isn't much. Things were a little tight this month.
1: No sweat. A Powerboy t-shirt! It's the one we saw at the thrift store!
2: I hope you like it.
1: You know it. Thanks.
2: You're welcome. Oh, hey, get the phone, will you, honey? I'll cut the cake.
1: Sure. It's probably Mr. Whitaker. Hello? Hello, Mr. Whitaker? Is somebody there? Huh.
2: Who was it?
1: I don't know. Wrong number, I guess. I wonder if it was Daddy.
2: What? Why would you say that?
1: She always thinks it's him.
2: He hasn't called in months, Samantha.
1: But it's Grady's birthday.
2: It wasn't him, Samantha.
1: But...
2: Now, let's have cake, okay?
3: Thank you for bringing me to the mall, Mr. Whitaker.
0: Oh, you're very welcome, Jennifer.
3: I still cannot believe how many wonderful things you have here.
0: Oh.
1: Don't you have stores where you live?
3: Yes, we do. But this mall is like a palace. Look, there's a whole store just for shoes. Is there another one just for socks?
0: Oh, well, I'm sure there is somewhere. So, how about some lunch? If you two sit here, I'll go get something for us at the food court. Does chicken sound good to you?
1: Yeah.
3: Yes, thank you.
0: All right, I'll be right back.
3: So, was there something you wanted to ask about my presentation?
1: What?
3: Mr. Whitaker said that you didn't understand something.
1: It wasn't anything, really.
3: He said you didn't understand me talking about God as my father.
1: Well, I don't want to sound mean or anything, but what do you know about fathers?
3: You mean because I am an orphan?
1: Yeah, I mean, you're saying all these nice things about fathers, but how do you know? Dads can be jerks sometimes, too.
3: I don't understand.
1: It's no big deal, really. Forget I said anything.
3: No, I would like to know how you feel about fathers. I was left in a cardboard box in front of the Paragua house when I was a baby. I never knew my parents.
1: Oh, I guess I don't have it that bad. My dad just ran out on us a long time ago.
3: Oh, I'm sorry. I can tell that he hurt you.
1: It doesn't bother me anymore. But my sister, she still hasn't gotten over.

0: for it.
1: Oh? She still says, "Is that Daddy?" every time the doorbell rings, and it never is.
0: Oh, that's sad.
1: If God's like that, then forget it.
0: God is not like that. He is a good father.
1: How would you know? You can't see him.
0: But I have seen him.
1: You have? When?
0: One time, the orphanage did not have enough money for powder milk. I had just finished reading in the Bible where it said that God is our father, and that a father would not give his child a stone if he asked for bread. So I prayed all day for powdered milk.
1: Did you get it?
0: Yes, it came from you.
1: From me?
0: The package from your Sunday school class arrived the next day. It was filled with food, clothing, powdered milk, letters, and much more. God, our Father, gave us bread.
1: But you still didn't see him.
0: Not until yesterday when I met your Sunday school class. And you are his face. He works through you. He is a good father.
1: Sorry, but I don't buy it. I still think dads can be jerks.
0: And they can be good.
1: Maybe.
0: Can I pray for you?
1: About what?
0: That you see a good father at work. And then you can get an idea about who God is.
2: Hi, Grady.
1: Hi, Sam. Where's Mom?
2: She took some clean clothes to the man down the hall.
1: Mr. Linden?
2: Yeah.
1: Okay.
2: Hello?
1: Hello? Are you going to just sit there or are you going to say something?
2: Fine. Was that Daddy?
1: What? No, don't start that again. It was a prank call. Just like what time is it?
2: 3:00.
1: That's weird.
2: What?
1: The phone rang at the exact same time yesterday.
2: So?
1: And there was no one on the other end, same as today.
2: Should we tell Mommy?
1: No, just forget about it. Morning, Mr. Whitaker. Is Jennifer here?
3: Just a second, Grady. I'm on the phone. Hi, Jana. This is Dad. I didn't think I'd catch you at home. I just wanted to hear your voice on the machine. I love you. I hope you have a great day. Bye. Oh, sorry about that, Grady. You asked about Jennifer?
2: Yeah.
3: Well, she's upstairs waiting for you. I understand that the two of you are having some fun in the Imagination Station today.
2: Uh-huh.
3: Well, then let's head on up there.
1: Cool. Who was that?
3: Who was what?
1: On the phone.
3: Oh, I called my daughter, Janet.
1: You called her just to hear her voice on the machine?
3: Well, one of those silly little things parents do sometimes, I guess.
1: Do you ever call her and then hang up?
3: No. Why would I do that?
1: I don't know. I just thought maybe some dads might do that.
3: Well, maybe, but I wouldn't know why.
1: Yeah, me either. Hello? I thought she might call again. It's 3:00, but I was late getting back. Are you who I think you are? And you're not talking, because you think I'll get mad, right? Just tell me it's you. I won't get mad. I've been thinking. Maybe it would be good if you came home again. Sam still cries at night. You didn't even say goodbye. You never say anything. You just sit there on this stupid phone not talking. What do you want? Wait, Dad! I'm sorry.

0: Grady!
1: Hi, Mommy!
0: Oh, Grady, what are Samantha and you doing down here? You know I'm working.
1: Me and Sam need to talk to you.
0: Oh, all right. It's about time for my break anyway. Let's sit over here for a minute. Okay, what do you need to talk about?
1: We want to talk about Dad.
0: Now? Look, we can talk about this later.
1: We never talk about it. Is Daddy coming home?
0: No. You see, this is why we don't talk about this, Grady. No, honey, your dad is gone.
1: I want to call him. I want to talk to him. I do too. Can we call Daddy?
0: No. I don't want you talking to him. Besides, I don't even know how to get in touch with him. I don't know where he is.
1: He called to say happy birthday to Grady.
2: Sam!
0: What?
2: No, he didn't.
0: What do you mean he called?
2: She's imagining things. He didn't.
0: Look, I hope your dad is happy wherever he is. We'll think of him that way, okay, Sammy?
1: Okay.
0: And we'll be happy too. Just the three of us. We're happy, right?
1: Yes, Mommy.
0: Grady?
1: What if he did call someday? Could I talk to him?
0: Well, I suppose. But we don't need to worry about that now. So, Grady, take your sister back upstairs and we'll talk more about this later, okay?
1: Okay. Come on, Sam.
3: Bye, Mommy. You look really pretty.
0: Thank you, honey.
4: Two double raspberry delight shakes.
1: They look delicious. Thanks, Mr. Whitaker.
4: Oh, you're welcome. Did you two learn anything in the Room of Consequence today?
1: Oh, yes. I would never again tell a little white lie.
2: Or chew more than 5 pieces of gum at one time.
4: Well, good, good. Let me know if you need anything else.
5: My week here in Odyssey has been so wonderful. Thank you for showing me around.
1: Sure, it's been fun.
5: I'm looking forward to flying home tomorrow, but I will miss my new friends. Here, take this, please.
1: What is it?
5: My address. I would like to be pen pals and write to each other.
1: Oh, okay.
5: I will keep praying for you, okay?
1: Thanks.
2: I think it's working.
5: My prayers?
2: Yeah.
5: Why are we whispering?
2: Because something weird is happening, and I think it has to do with my dad.
5: I don't understand.
1: You're praying for my dad, and I think something's happening.
5: I haven't been praying for your dad.
1: Yes, you were. You were going to pray that my dad would turn out to be good.
5: But I was praying for you.
1: What?
5: I was praying that God would show you his nature. He is our Heavenly Father.
1: Why were you praying for that?
5: I wanted you to know God inside you. I thought it would bring you hope.
1: Hope for what? Why would I want a fake father when I have a real one who wants to see me?
2: It's almost 3. I gotta go.
5: But am I gonna see you before I leave?
2: I don't know.
5: Are you going to write to me?
2: I don't know. See ya.
5: Grady, wait!
2: Hey, Sam. I want you to turn off the TV.
1: Why?
2: Because I do. Here's some candy. Go eat it in your room.
1: Thanks.
2: Where's Mom?
1: She's in the laundry room.
2: Good. Go.
1: Okay.
2: I got it. Hello? It's you, right? I'm sorry I yelled last time. Okay, do you want to see me again? What if we met at McAllister Park? The bench by the big tree. I'll meet you there at noon tomorrow, okay? If you don't say anything, I'll take that as a yes. Good.

0: Come on, Dad. Excuse me, do you know what time it is?
1: It's almost one.
0: Almost one?
2: Hi, Grady.
0: Dad, you showed up!
2: Of course I did.
0: I'm glad. Are you coming home?
2: I don't know.
0: You should. Sam needs you.
2: Grady.
0: Yeah?
2: Grady.
0: Yeah, Dad?
2: Grady.
0: Who are you? What's going on? Are you God?
3: Grady.
0: What?
3: Grady.
0: Huh?
3: Grady, wake up. What are you doing out here?
0: Huh, Mr. Whitaker? Did you see my dad?
3: No. Are you all right?
0: Yeah, I must have been dreaming.
3: Grady, what were you doing sleeping in the park? That's dangerous.
0: I saw my dad, Mr. Whitaker.
3: In your dream?
0: Yeah, I guess.
3: Huh. You miss him a lot, don't you?
0: Sometimes.
3: Yeah. Does your mom know you're out here?
0: No.
3: We need to get you home.
0: What time is it?
3: It's almost three.
0: He didn't show up.
3: Your dad?
0: Yeah.
3: Was he supposed to meet you here?
0: At noon. Well, I think. I didn't actually talk to him. It's complicated.
3: Well, I'm sorry he didn't come.
0: I'm not surprised.
3: Come on, I'll take you home.
0: Wait a minute. How did you find me?
3: Oh, I'm not sure. I was driving back from the airport. By the way, Jennifer says goodbye. And I just felt led to pull over here at the park.
0: Led? What do you mean? By who?
3: Well, in the past, when I felt nudged to do something, it's usually God doing the nudging.
0: So God sent you here?
3: I think so.
0: Wow. It was just like you said. God showed up.
3: Oh, he always does.
0: Maybe this is what Jennifer was talking about. That sometimes God looks like other people.
3: Hmm.
0: I guess this is what she prayed for. Mr. Whitaker?
3: Uh-huh.
0: Could you do me a favor?
3: I sure can.
0: Will you send my address to Jennifer at our orphanage? I think I'd like to be your pen pal after all.
3: Oh, it would be my pleasure.
4: Would you help your sister pick up these toys? Grady!
5: Where is that boy? Hello?
6: Hello, Mrs. McKay?
5: Yes?
6: Hi, I'm Guy Kaufman from the Odyssey Telephone Company.
5: Oh, yes?
6: It appears that we've had a bit of a glitch. Our computer has been automatically calling your residence at the same time every day this week. It's just been an open line, but I apologize for any inconvenience.
5: Oh, well, is it fixed?
6: Oh, yes. All fixed. And the Odyssey Telephone thanks you for your understanding.
5: No problem.
7: Grady had a lot of questions about what a father is supposed to be. Sometimes those questions are hard to answer because our own fathers aren't perfect. But Deuteronomy chapter 1 describes what our Heavenly Father is like. It talks about all that God did for the children of Israel. Then in verse 31 it says, "You saw again and again how God cared for you, as a father cares for his son." Our earthly fathers can make mistakes, but our Heavenly Father doesn't. He always protects us, always provides for us, and always loves us, no matter what. Adventures in Odyssey is a presentation of Focus on the Family. 3 o'clock Call was written and directed by Bob Hoos. Our sound designer was Glenn Montjoy, with music by John Campbell. Our vocal talent included Jordan Orr, Valerie Quiros, Julian Boucher, Mary Mauser, and Paul Herlinger as Wit. Our producers were Marshall Younger and Bob Hoos. And I'm Chris, hoping you'll join us again next time for more Adventures in Odyssey.
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2: In this bulletin, business owners get a reprieve, disaster funding backflip, and Latrell Mitchell Coy about his next move. With more, I'm Gareth Stafford. Businesses have been offered a reprieve with the tax office delaying its ban on credit card payments. Nelson Scott reports.
3: The ATO was set to scrap credit card payments from the end of next month following the Reserve Bank's ban on surcharges. The decision sparked fierce pushback from small businesses, many of which rely on credit cards to manage cash flow. The ban is now on hold until July after Labor agreed to absorb the tax office's surcharge fees. Treasurer Jim Chalmers says the government is listening.
4: This recognises the really important contribution that small businesses make.
3: Opposition leader Angus Taylor says it's just delaying the pain and will introduce a bill to permanently reverse the ban.
5: The reality of this government is they want businesses to cough up and to close up.
3: Business groups have welcomed the delay but are pushing the ATO for a permanent fix.
2: Nelson Scott reporting. The federal government has backed down from proposed changes to disaster recovery funding after opposition was raised by Queensland councils. The plan was to shift relief funding from a majority federal to a 50-50 split with states. Treasurer Jim Chalmers today confirming the existing arrangement will remain.
4: I want to thank all the organisations who've been part of this consultation. Team Queensland and the Federal Labor Parliamentary Party. We have been working through these issues, consulting in a meaningful and in a genuine way to make sure that we get the right landing point.
2: All 77 of Queensland's mayors wrote to Canberra earlier this week opposing the change. Almost 9 in 10 parents support Australia's under-16 social media ban. That's according to research from Edith Cowan University and Playgroup WA. 44% of parents also say that social media has had a somewhat or negatively extreme impact on their lives. The mother of two Perth brothers killed in Mexico along with their American friend has delivered a victim impact statement as the trial of three men accused of their murders comes to a close. Lily Greer is in Ensenada and says Deborah Robinson spoke on the devastating impact on her and her husband Martin.
6: She read out this closing statement on behalf of the Robinson family with an arm from Martin wrapped around her. She spoke about how the loss of her boys means, you know, no more family Christmases, birthdays. It's robbed her and Martin of the opportunity of grandchildren because Jake and Callum were their only sons.
2: The judge has promised to deliver a verdict within 24 hours. A Christian ministry has found that when it posts actual biblical content on social media, the social interactions with followers are much stronger. Horizons International, which targets Muslim communities in the Middle East and Africa, has observed a greater response to Bible verses in readers' own languages, supported by engaging images. Executive Director Pierre Husny told Mission Network News, God's word engages in a way that human words cannot.
7: Pray for the responses among the Muslims around the world in our language group, that their hearts would be open. And especially I want to encourage people to use the scripture and just post scriptures and post their thoughts about scripture because it's really powerful.
2: He says the internet is where people go to ask questions and find truth and a strategic platform for ministries to use to spread the gospel. To sport and in the NRL, Latrell Mitchell is refusing to be drawn on his future at the South Sydney Rabbitohs. The 29-year-old will hit the open market on November the 1st after Souths put his contract talks on hold. Mitchell sidestepping the issue while in the World Cup camp with the Kangaroos.
8: For me, just focusing on camp is most important. I've got a different colour on to the Rabbitohs, so for me it's all about this camp and focusing on that.
2: The Kangaroos take on the Kiwis next Thursday. That's the latest Vision National News. I'm Gareth Stafford.
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That was Your Love is a Flood by Michael W. Smith. And I am Graham Blakelock here with you on Rhema Nights. Hope you'll stick around. We've got a great playlist, starting with Too Serious by Don Reddy and Young Chris, immediately followed by Saturday Sermon by Ann Wilson.

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That was Miracle by For King and Country. And at the bottom of the hour, we'll have the miracle of Joyce Meyer's inspiring talk at 7:31 approximately. 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

0: It's time for Rima Central Coast's next movie premiere. After the box office success of Unsung Hero and the cinematic splendour of Journey to Bethlehem, for King & Country's Joel Smallbone is at it again.
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2: Welcome to 15 Minutes in the Word with New York Times bestselling author Joyce Meyer. On today's program, Joyce will be teaching from her series, Filled with Hope. Hope is the confident expectation that something good is going to happen to us and through us. But it's very important we have our hope set in the right place. We can place hope in many things, but only hope in our faithful Heavenly Father and His promises to us in His Word will bring about the blessings He has for us. Now, here's Joyce with today's teaching.
3: As the Israelites took God for granted, became too familiar with all of His blessings, and they were no longer amazed. Their enemies began defeating them, and the Philistines came against them and took the ark. When the priest Eli heard that the ark had been taken, he fell over dead. Now just imagine that. He was so shocked that they were no longer going to have the presence of God, and so upset about it that it just killed him. He just fell over dead. When his daughter-in-law, who was pregnant, heard the news about the ark, she bowed over in labor pains and gave birth, and she called her child Ichabod, meaning the glory is gone from Israel. You know, we don't have any time playing church. We need to have God's presence in our midst everywhere that we go. And if that takes a little shouting and a little acting crazy, so be it. And you know, I hope not, but there might have been a few people here tonight not used to stuff like that, and you're thinking, well, I just think that was stupid. That was just all emotions. Well, let me tell you something. God gave me my emotions, and if I'm going to use them on anything, I'm going to use them on Him. I have seen my husband act like a total, complete nut over a football game. And my sons, why should we not act the same way about God? You hath He made alive when you were dead in your sins, not you hath He stiffened. We're born again, not bored again. Let's not get too familiar with what should be extremely amazing to us. I told God a few years ago, I said, I want you to move in my life in such a way that I will literally live with my mouth hanging open

This event brings in the second highest income into this city in the year. Oh, Jesus, help me do this. I think we can safely say that a lot of the glory has been gone from the church for far too long. And by the church, I mean the church at large. But perhaps it's because we're no longer amazed at what God does. Perhaps we've lost too much of our reverential fear and awe. And we need to start purposely getting it back and being more reverent and living amazed. I don't like to hear people telling jokes about the Holy Ghost. We just need to be careful. God is a holy God. And we don't need to be afraid of Him, but we do need to have a reverential fear. A reverential fear. You know, I could go on and on. I mean, this thing just gets really interesting. The ark was taken to Ashdod after the Philistines got it and placed next to their god, Dagon. He was their idol. And the next morning, poor old Dagon had fallen over flat on his face. Well, they sat him back up. And you know, you can keep propping your other gods up all you want to. And I say that not for you here, but more for the people that maybe just flipped into the TV program. I said, you can prop your other gods up all you want to, but we have the God of gods, the King of kings, and the Lord of lords. Well, they sat him back up, and the next morning he not only had fallen over, but his head and hands had been broken off, and only his trunk was there. I think God was saying something. Well, they kept acting silly, so the whole place got full of mice. The people got tumors and boils. So they moved the ark to Gath. They panicked at the deaths that occurred there due to the plague. They got boils and tumors, so they sent the ark to Ekron. They had panic, plague, tumors, and boils. So finally, after 7 months, they sent it back to Israel. We don't know what to do with this God. You can have him back. Well, they put him on a cart, pulled him by cows. The ark put it on a cart, pulled it by cows, and went toward Beth Shemesh. And when the people saw it, they rejoiced. They got so happy. But you know what? They disrespected the ark, and they looked inside of it. They touched it, and many of them just fell over dead. The ark finally ended up in the house of Abinadab for nearly 100 years. Now, what happened during those 100 years? People got used to it. Hey, the ark. Probably when they first moved it into that house, I mean, the people were just thrilled. The ark of God is in my house. It's kind of like in the beginning, all my sins are forgiven. God does not remember them anymore. I'm a new creature. I'm the righteousness of God. God's not mad at me. I'm going to heaven. I'm full of the Holy Ghost. And then a few weeks later, oh, God, I don't understand why you're not doing anything in my life. If you don't do something, God, I just don't think I can hang in with this any longer. Can I tell you something? If not one thing changed in our lives from now until Jesus came back, we should be enraptured over the fact that we are not going to hell. Can somebody say amen? We are a room full of people that are going to live forever. You know, I do these meetings, I have to try to watch the time, and I get so tired of trying to let God do what He wants to do and trying to watch the time so the saints that get antsy can get out on time. And I said over there tonight, I said, I'll be glad when I get to heaven and I don't have to care what time it is anymore. So if you got a problem with time, take your watch off, put it in your purse, and don't look at it anymore. We're going to go with God here tonight. Now, that ark's sitting there, and the people got so used to it, I don't know, maybe they didn't even dust it anymore. Maybe they just had it back in a room and eventually shut the door of the room, didn't pay any attention to it. I'm going to use this as an example. This is a bottle of salad dressing. You say, what has salad

0: dressing got to do with being amazed about God? Well, I think this is what happens in our life. We let God settle to the bottom. And that's kind of what all the good stuff just settles to the bottom. And you know what I want to do here tonight? I'm going to shake you up. So God is now once again mixed up in everything you do. All your thoughts, all your words, all your entertainment, all your attitudes, everything that you do. Amen? That's really what these things are about. You come, you get all stirred up again, you go home, it's not too long, your problems, the world, the devil suck it out of you, you got to go back and get another dose. Let's get to the point where we know how to give that to ourselves without having to go get it somewhere. I don't want you to ever stop coming, but you know what? I want you to be helping other people too. Now, you know what'll happen? It won't be long, and this will all separate again, and we're going to have to shake it up again. Stir it up again. You know, Paul told Timothy, stir yourself up. Timothy had gotten fearful and saw what was happening, all the persecution of the apostles, and he'd gotten fearful. And maybe he was wanting to quit the ministry. I don't know. And Paul said, stir up the gift that is within you by remembering, by remembering the gift that you have when hands were laid on you by the elders that was imparted to you. For God hath not given us a spirit of fear, but of power and of love and a sound mind. You know, we talk all the time about forgetting the past, but let me tell you something. There's some things in the past we need to remember. You know what I think we do? I think we forget what we ought to remember and remember what we ought to forget. I mean, I don't want to sit around and think about how my father sexually abused me, but I do want to remember what a mess I was and what God has delivered me from. Dave says all the time, if you've ever heard him speak, and many of you did this morning, that's the major problem that we have in America is we have forgotten the great and mighty things that God did and how he birthed this nation. He birthed it for a purpose. It was birthed and settled on the Word of God alone, and it is wholly unfit for an immoral people. Oh my, I'll behave. Let's don't let the amazing presence of God settle to the bottom of our lives. Let's just don't let God be kind of settled down here somewhere and boy, we know we're saved and thank God we can pull him out when we have an emergency. I get so tired of watching people come and tell me how their lives have fallen apart and how they got all these problems, and they were people that one time was walking in victory, and invariably time after time after time they quit spending time in the Word, they quit spending time with God, they stopped going to church to be with other believers. Here comes problems again. Can I tell you something? Whatever you had to do to get what you got to do the same thing to keep it and maintain it. Amen. Well, David finally had the ark taken from the house of Abinadab, and he put it on a new cart, and they drove it into the city of David. But they didn't follow the original instructions that the ark had to be borne by the priest by inserting the poles through the rings and that nobody could touch it. You cannot put God on a cart and drive him around. And some of you could just do really well if you would just scoot over, put God in the driver's seat. And listen to me, learn how to follow the beautiful, simple leading of the Holy Spirit. Our lives are not going to work as long as we're trying to run them.
1: The life God has planned for us is full of hope. Romans 15:13 says, "Now may the God of hope fill you with all joy and peace in believing, that you may abound in hope by the power of the Holy Spirit." With God's help, Joyce went from being a hopeless person to someone who lives with a daily expectation of his goodness. And we can too. 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

0: G'day, here's my mate Richard with another secret from the shed.
1: In the first 30 years of life, men learn about themselves through success and winning. They build a sense of confidence in what they can contribute to society. But after the age of 30, success has little to teach us. From this point onwards, we learn mostly through failure. This is rarely understood or taught in our places of learning or communities of faith, even though Jesus modeled this powerfully. The descent journey is learning to accept limitations, welcome humiliations, and discover the goal that lies hidden in these unlikely places. Accepting failure is not choosing to fail, that would be resignation. It's more about not becoming rigid and brittle when things don't go our way. It's giving up on the endless personal renovation projects and accepting yourself as loved by God for who you are. Men don't find this easy, but it is the essential path of wisdom. I'm Richard Fay for the Centre for Men, helping men become real.
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And at the bottom of the hour, we hope you're on a high for family life today. 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
3: 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I'm sure you'll hear something today that could give you a fresh perspective on your marriage or family situation. 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
4: We're going to continue our conversation today from yesterday, which was amazing, about praying for teen boys, praying for teen girls. Brooke wrote Praying for Teen Boys, Brooke McLaughlin. And then Stacy Thacker wrote Praying for Teen Girls. And don't miss this. Stay with us because it's going to be so good.
5: Here's another question. Your teenager doesn't want to talk and says, leave me alone. Why? What's going on?
6: They're hurt or humiliated.
7: Or I would even say they're just weary. They're tired. I mean, our kids are so busy. Mm-hmm. They have so much come at them. One of the things I think, especially for girls, as we think about just kind of the harshness that sometimes they can take off, that mean girl kind of thing, I think even just giving our kids space to recover from their day and all that they have coming out, the expectations, the work, the school, the social media, their friends, all that's coming at them. Part of when I hear my girl say, I don't want to talk, and my girls are, some of them are talkers and some of them are less so. Some of them are more extroverted and some of them I have to really draw out. But if they don't want to talk, it's usually because they need to recover. They need to think on their own and then they'll eventually circle back, or I'll feel like I have an option or an opportunity to kind of lean in a little bit. But it's usually because they need some time on their own by themselves. Yes, in their room with the door shut. Yes, with their earphones on. It's that they need a little bit of recovery time. They're not ready to process with me.
4: Will there be a point that you'll come back? You're both shaking your head. Mm-hmm. Yes. Mm-hmm.
7: And it's different for each kid, for sure. Sometimes I have to go knocking. Mm-hmm. Sometimes I'm like, I got cookies in the kitchen. Want to help? Like, or we're driving.
6: Captive audience.
7: We're side to side. Also works with girls. I think it works with boys too. But with my girls, a lot of that time is we're driving down the road and we'll have a conversation. And I may be like, hey, you know, last week I kind of noticed this, or yesterday, and how you doing? Like that sort of thing. Almost always go back and check.
4: Mm. And I think that's important because as parents, we can get our feelings hurt. And so we can pull away, especially if you're a parent that avoids conflict. So we can pull away instead of pursuing them at some point when they're ready. You're shaking your head too.
6: Yeah, absolutely. I think it's honoring of them, especially as they get to the older side of the teenage years. I know their brains are not fully developed until they're 24 or 25 years old. That's a real thing. And unfortunately, the part of the brain that is not fully developed is the one that helps them make good decisions and handle their emotions. And that's why God gave them parents. All of that is

0: that's a talker, and I have one that it takes him a while. He will talk to me, but on his terms. I need to give them space to be who they are, to let their brains work the way that God designed them, and to give them time to strengthen the muscles of how do I handle this, and then come in and help shape and define that if I need to.
1: That's really good. And I like what you said earlier about knowing each of our kids.
0: Mm-hmm.
1: Our oldest son was an introvert. Dave and I are both extroverted. Mm-hmm. He would come home from school and go upstairs and close his bedroom door. I'm like,
0: what did
1: what
0: we do?
1: In the world? What is happening right now?
2: She said to me one day, he's up there building a bomb. I know he is.
1: That's what he's doing.
2: He's so smart. He's probably putting this thing together.
1: I'm like, who would want to just go upstairs and be by themselves? And then, exactly. And then I started reading, and we had a friend who was a counselor. He goes, oh, he's an introvert. Yeah. He's recharging his battery. I'm like, what?
0: Yeah, it's a thing. It's a real thing. I am an introvert. My educational background is also in counseling. So I have learned over the years that needing time alone is not a want, it's a need.
1: Yes.
0: And if I don't actually do it, if I don't prioritize it, my body will start to shut down and make it happen for me. I'll get a headache, or, you know, my stomach will hurt such that I actually physically have to remove myself for a little while to get some alone time that I need. And I always tell people that.
1: It's so important as parents to know that. I know that when he would go to church retreats, we would have to sit down and have a plan and strategy because he was so overwhelmed.
3: Yeah,
1: and then he'd get grumpy.
0: He was overpeopled.
1: Exactly. Yeah. And so he would figure, and still as an adult, he'll say, I just need some time to be alone. Yeah. My life's been too busy. But then we'll have the son who's like the verbal processor, comes home and everything, and still is like that. We hear every single detail of everything.
0: Right.
1: And I'm loving that. And Dave's like, I didn't know a boy could have so many words.
0: But your introvert, his need to be away is not a rejection of you.
1: Exactly.
0: No. And I think as parents, sometimes we look at their needs and we see them as a rejection of us. And it's not that way.
3: We take it personal.
0: Yeah.
1: All right. Here's another question. Your teen knocks on your bedroom door at night. What's it about?
0: He wants to share what he's done that day. He wants to share the cool thing that happened to him that day. And I am so grateful for that. I don't like to stay up super late, and my husband gets up really early. So sometimes our teens will come in and like get down beside the bed and whisper to me, but it gets louder and louder. But I'm so, what an honor
1: that they want
0: to come and tell me about the good things that have happened in their life that day. I'll never say no to that.
1: Mm.
3: Well, mine's a little bit more comical. We have four daughters and two bathrooms. And typically if they're knocking on the door, it's because the sister is in the bathroom and they need to use the restroom. That's typically, or they're afraid of something. That's the other option. But it's normally, I need to use your bathroom. That's 100% true for our family. Typical, very stereotypical, but it's they need some space. Yeah.
1: So with teenagers, Dave and I started staying up later because it's the time they'd talk.
0: Yep.
1: And so we're night people anyway, so that was easy for us. Mm. We're not morning people.
0: Yeah. Mm.
1: But man.
2: Food.
1: Mm-hmm. Food at the table and then the island. I loved what you said too, Stacy, of like, if you want them, like bring some food. And especially with boys, Brooke.
0: Yep.
1: When they would come home from something, if I had a bunch of food on the island or in the kitchen.
3: They linger.
1: They linger. Mm-hmm. And girls do that too?
3: Yeah. Yeah, they actually do. They do eat. People, I know stereotypically, they'll say to boy moms, oh my goodness, I can't imagine your food. But I'm like, listen, girls eat too. We eat differently, but you know, we do. Yeah. Food is a love language. Mm-hmm. And one of the things that we've done as a family, and this is interesting to me, we've just always done family dinner. Like it's just been part of our rhythm. And I've been surprised recently, my girls have come home, different girls, and said, you know, other people don't do that. It's just not a priority for different reasons.
0: Yeah.
3: And it doesn't have to be supper or whatever, but it just like consistently they were surprised that we held on to this very traditional model. And it was usually survival. It was like, you know, it's cheaper to feed everybody all at once. I can get my eyeballs on you. You know, we can have a little bit of a conversation, but I've been a little bit surprised by that. But our family, we love a good meal. We love all the things. Girls do snack. They do take them into their rooms. All those things are definitely true, too. So food is a love
1: language. Have you guys done that, especially with sports and baseball?
0: No, we have not. I would like to say that we had, but that has not been our reality. But what we have tried to do is work very hard to have consistent touch points throughout the week.
1: Connections.
0: It has not been a sit-down dinner every night. I wish we could have. Also, I hate to cook. So I can cook. I just don't like to. So, you know, whatever. But every Sunday after

0: church, we have dinner with my parents. Every Wednesday evening, we have dinner out together. There are these connection points. And let me tell you, the conversation is lively. And it is like sometimes my parents just sit there because they're just sharing and sharing. But it's wonderful. It's a way to connect with them. So not every single night, but certainly touch points.
1: That's good.
0: Yeah.
2: Well, let's talk, you know, in both your books, you start with Lord, you pray for yourself, yeah. What to pray for yourself, but it's different.
0: It is.
2: You know, boy mom, girl mom is different. In boy mom, it's Lord, show me. In girl mom, it's Lord, show me how to walk in humility. Is there a difference here? What's going on?
0: I think there is a difference in what we're saying, although I would never say don't pray that to the exclusion of what I'm saying. For me, I have just realized, you know, when we first started, you used the word desperation.
1: Yeah.
0: And that has themed most of my motherhood. I mentioned early on that God didn't give me compliant boys. They weren't. And so, like, actually what happened is they were born 23 months apart and they kicked my feet out from under me. I'm a goal-oriented achiever, and they were the first project, if you will, that no amount of hard work on my part could produce exactly what I wanted, because it wasn't up to me. I'm not the one who changes hearts of stone to hearts of flesh. God is the one that does that. So it was a partnership, not the Brooke show.
1: Isn't it so humbling?
0: It's humbling and freeing at the same time.
1: Yeah.
0: Like, if you can actually get that, then it's very freeing to realize that God has only called me to do what he's called me to do, and he gets to do the rest of it. And so I'm going to focus on that and just let him be God in my kids' lives. But I was desperate for God to do something in my home. It's the whole reason I started praying for my kids was out of desperation. There are just so many things I don't know. Like, they will ask me questions and I'll be like, I don't know the answer to that. You know, there's a time, especially in the young teenage years, where they stop taking what you say at face value, and they want to know why. Mm. And they have big questions. And sometimes I know the answers and sometimes I don't. And there really are so many things that my kids have encountered these days that I don't know what the right answer is. I feel like all of our kids are living in an entirely different age than we were. I didn't have a phone in my pocket when I was growing up, and they have experiences that are wildly different than what I had growing up. I have just found myself in need almost constantly of God to say, Lord, would you show me? Show me what I need to know. Show me what's really happening here. Show me the behind the scenes. Make the hidden things known. What is the right answer to this question? I mean, I can't tell you how many times I have thrown up okay, Lord, show me what I need to do here, while they're talking to me about a situation. And the really cool part is that God says, when you ask me for wisdom, I'll give it to you.
1: James 1.
0: Literally. Like, I want to jump in the pool of God's wisdom, right? And so I have just constantly prayed, Lord, would you show me? And it's an act of dependence upon him. It's an act of open hands to him. It's communicating to my kids that I don't know everything and that I need Jesus just as much as they do, which I think is a great thing for a mom to communicate to her kids. It's been a posture of mine throughout our parenting, just to admit that I really don't know everything and that I need Jesus.
1: I remember getting to the point where I'd be on my knees. It's like, God, I know nothing.
0: Yes,
1: nothing. I have nothing to give either. And so it's that desperation prayer. I think most of us as parents hit that point at some point, and it's a great place to be.
0: It is, because
2: it's a great place to be. In the moment, it's so
1: terrifying.
2: Exasperating. Yeah. Like you said, you're desperate, you're tired, maybe you're cranky. Well, I'm cranky, you know, and I'll say things I regret. It's like you're fried.
1: So let me ask both of you, because I am imagining both of you have prayed that, show me, God. And these books are on teenagers, but you've also written about just praying for your kids. Mm-hmm. Was that a prayer even when they were little, or was it different?
0: I think it developed for me. I always wanted the Lord to lead me in my parenting. I think when our kids are little, we can control so much more, even just physically. When my boys were little, I could pick them up and put them where I wanted them. Now they pick me up and put me where they want me, right? That happens all the time. They'll sneak up behind me and pick me up or whatever. And I love that, but I can't control them physically anymore, not even close. I think as their problems got bigger,
1: You needed more wisdom.
0: I needed more wisdom.
1: I think that's true in terms of when they're little, it's almost like, give me the patience, mm-hmm. give me the endurance.
0: This is this
1: give
0: too
1: me
0: shall
1: sleep.
0: Pass.
1: Yeah. Yeah. Yeah. It's different because mm-hmm. their needs become very different from when they were little.
3: Yeah. My pastor said one time, little kids, little problems, big kids, big problems. And then also when you have little kids, you're physically tired.
1: Mm-hmm.
3: You're
1: so
3: just
1: tired.
3: So strung out. You would like pay someone to sleep on the floor. Like, just let me sleep for 5 minutes. Yeah. When they're bigger, it's emotional. Mm-hmm. Also a physical aspect as well, because we now know that emotional issues have physical mm-hmm. It's expressed physically. And so it's all connected. But the emotional weight sometimes is even more so than just the physically. If I could just have a nap today, or they would just quit saying, mom, mom, mom. Like, it's just, it's a different, but also hard. And so I think from just even listening to Brooke, like, of course I've prayed, Lord, show me, you know, in those moments, it's such a great prayer. I would argue with Brooke that God had already taken her through the path of humility when they were little. And so she'd already kind of been in that position.
0: That's
3: and everything
0: true.
3: That she just described is a place of humility. For me, it has to do with the fact that in my prayer relationship with the Lord, he's changing me.
1: Mm-hmm.
3: Yes. It's about transformation. And so when I come to the Lord, I'm like, hey, here's the issue. Here's what I need you to change. Here's what I need you to fix. And my girls, they're not doing this and they're not whatever. And God is saying, hey, we got to work on you first. And if you're not willing to go first, how can you expect, or how can you pray for your girls to be strong and soft and patient and kind and all these things? How can you pray for them to have great friendships if you're not showing up? Like, he wants to do business with me.
1: That's
3: first.
1: The humility yeah. part.
3: That's the it humility is. Part. And if I don't put myself in that position, how can I expect him to do that in their lives too? I need to model it first.
1: Okay. That's really good.
3: I am such a work in progress. So when we started these projects, we both felt strongly that we needed to have a place for moms, parents, grandmas to pray for their own hearts, because we get running down the track of all the issues that they have. But God's like, no, you're my daughter.
0: Mm-hmm.
3: And I need you to know that these things need to change first.
0: And we forget that. We forget. Yeah. We get wrapped up in being so-and-so's mom.
3: Yeah.
0: And sometimes forget, I'm a daughter of the King. I have a relationship with Christ that needs to be nurtured. And I don't always get things right. I need the Lord to correct me. And like you said, we have to go first in that.
1: And I think that's true in marriage too.
0: Yeah.
1: It feels like we often are looking at our kids or our spouse, what they need to do to change. We're praying for them. And God every day through his word pulls up the mirror.
0: Mm-hmm.
3: Yeah.
1: And like, exactly.
3: We're actually the problem.
1: Yes, yeah. Exactly. It's
3: actually
1: so
3: us. Yeah.
1: Humbling.
2: Yeah. I mean, how does, I'm sitting over here, the only guy in the room. How does your husbands interact in these areas? Coach us up even.
0: Yeah.
2: You know, or, you know, model. Are they doing a good job? Is it your partner? Do they mm-hmm. step in and take over sometimes? I mean, how do we as men partner with our wives as moms to pray for our kids?
0: One of the things that we started doing early, actually before we were even married, when we were engaged, my husband and I were living several hours apart the year before we got married, and we would call in the morning before we both went to work, and I would pray for him every morning before he went to work, and then he would pray for me.
1: That's and so sweet.
0: That is a habit that we have kept for 23, 24 years now. Every time he goes to work, I pray for him. And then when our boys were old enough, we started drawing them into that as well. And as the mom, I started saying to my children, hey, Max, would you pray for dad today? Or Sam, would you pray for dad today? Because I was trying to, in a small way, give them some leadership in that. Like, this is what a man does. Would you cover your dad before he goes to work? I didn't always get it right, but I wanted, whenever I could, to try to treat them like men, even if they weren't old enough to be men. And I freely admit that I didn't always get it right, but it was my goal to do that. Now, when we gather to pray over my husband, I often don't even pray. They just come up and they start praying. They're 18 and 20 years old, and if they're home when their dad leaves, we gather and we pray in the kitchen. And somewhere along that line, my husband joined in as well. We've just tried to make prayer this really normal thing that we do in our family. And it's normal to my husband. Praying out loud is normal to us. That's something that I know people struggle with, is sometimes if prayer hasn't been normal for you, you might struggle to pray out loud. I always tell people, I just want to gently suggest that you get over that, because it's as parents, it's really important that we model a language of prayer to our kids. The reason people people don't know how to pray is because they haven't heard other people pray. So I wanted, you know, my husband and I wanted to give them a language of prayer so that they even knew what to say when they needed to go to the Lord. So for us, it's very much been a family thing where we just tried to make it as normal and as routine as we possibly could.
1: Well, I think that part of asking your kids to pray out loud is really a big game changer. Mm-hmm. It's teaching them to pray.
0: Yeah.
1: And I remember, I mean, our kids were little, and mm-hmm. I would say, hey, I'm doing this tomorrow. Will you pray for me? Because your prayers are really powerful.
0: Yes. Mm-hmm.
1: And I remember, like, they were little, like yeah. 7, 5 even. And, you know, I remember one of them saying, do you think my prayers are powerful? I'm like, absolutely.
0: Yeah.
1: We always prayed before they would go to school, before their day, but I like the idea of praying for each other.
0: Mm-hmm.
1: That's cool.
0: We're a team.
1: Yeah.
0: We are a sports family, so I can't help but think in terms of team, but we are a team, and we are on the same team. We are on the same side, even though, if I'm honest, sometimes it doesn't feel that way, but we are. Anything we can do to help them to, like, huddle up, guys. Let's yeah. remember who we are.
2: You know, we have to end this way. One of or both of you need to pray.
0: Lord, thank you so much for being the God who bends down to listen. You are not a God who is up in heaven wondering what's happening in the lives and hearts of the moms and dads who are listening right now. You're not far off, clueless, or surprised by what they're going through. Your posture toward them is bent over, listening and seeing. And I just pray, Father, that everyone who is listening to this today, Father, would feel seen by you. Maybe they've heard Stacy or I say something today and they're like, oh my goodness, yeah, that's exactly what I'm experiencing. That they would feel seen or known by you, that you're the God that made them and that you made them the mother or father of their children on purpose. They may be wrapped up in all of their weaknesses right now, Lord. They may have fiery darts of the enemy that are just being thrown at them saying, you can't do this. You're messing them up. It's too late. You know, you've ruined everything. God is not big enough to handle this. There's so many fiery darts that we as parents have to beat away with the truth. But I pray, Lord, that that is what they would do, that they would choose to stand in your truth, and that they would be praying moms and dads. Lord, the enemy is coming for our kids. So the question really is, do we want the enemy to come for our kids with a praying mom or without a praying mom? Mm-hmm. And so, Father, I believe and pray that you're going to move in the hearts of moms and that you're going to raise up a generation of moms who are going to pray and that you are going to do amazing generational work in the hearts of your kids. Mm. That's what we're asking for, Lord. We want to get moms praying because it is going to change hearts and minds and entire life trajectories for you to do that. So, Lord, would you do that work? Mm. Would you do that in the ones that we're serving today? And would you continue to use us and grow us into the men and women that you want us to be. In Jesus' name, amen.
1: Amen. That was a great prayer. And thanks for listening. You guys, this has been amazing. Thank you. I can't wait to talk more.
0: Thank you.
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And next up, Seth Shaluta with Already on the Way.

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0: Here on Sunburnt Souls, we explore life, faith, and our mental well-being. Here to share more is Dave Quack.
1: I hate people. I spend a lot of time fantasizing about getting the people that I hate with my words and my deeds. Oh, did I mention I'm a pastor? Which obviously makes me a hypocrite, at least till I get this sorted. See, the truth is that any one of us can get caught up in hating on people. But if we do, it comes to bite us twofold, both physically and spiritually. See, physically, it causes our cortisol levels to rise, putting us in a state of threat whilst messing with our nervous system. And then spiritually, God doesn't want anger and hate for us. Ephesians 4:31-32 says, "Get rid of all bitterness, rage, and anger." If hate is ruling your life today, it's a good day to start putting it down.
0: For more candid conversations on faith and mental well-being, check out sunburntsouls.com.
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That was Danny Gokey with I Got You. And I'll leave you with You Make Me Wanna Sing by Kingsley. But stick around for the great, inspiring teaching of Chuck Swindoll. And, you know, if you need a new beginning, get one from Greg Laurie at the bottom of the hour. Before the station that prays us out at the top of the hour. It's the weekend of a short week. God bless your weekend. Get together with like-minded believers. And it's the best thing you could do on the weekend. 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And I'll see you next Monday on Rhema Nights, just after the news. Have a great weekend, and God bless you too. Kiss.

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5: When you're hurting, what you want most is an answer. Why did this happen? Why me? Why now? Well, Job wanted answers too. He'd lost everything: his children, his health, his livelihood. And when God finally spoke, something surprising happened. God never answered a single question. And yet Job walked away from the exchange satisfied. Hi, I'm Clayton Bjellin. And today on Insight for Living, Chuck brings us to the final chapter of Job's story and what it reveals about the God we so often misunderstood. We begin with some context as Chuck Swindoll reads select passages in the Bible from the book of Job.
6: Saying goodbye to Job is like saying farewell to a long-standing friend. He has become a part of our family and a part of our conversation and really a part of our lives. Just a few excerpts from the 42nd chapter. If you have your Bible open, if you're new with us and not familiar with your Bible, the largest book in the Bible is the book of Psalms, and Job is just before Psalms. We're going to look at a few verses from the last chapter of this great old book of Job. Chapter 42 of Job, verse 1. Then Job answered the Lord and said, I know that you can do all things, and that no purpose of yours can be thwarted. Who is this that hides counsel without knowledge? Therefore I have declared that which I did not understand, things too wonderful for me, which I did not know. Hear now, and I will speak. I will ask you, and you instruct me. I have heard of you by the hearing of the ear, but now my eye sees you. Therefore, I retract, and I repent in dust and ashes. Verse 10, the Lord restored the fortunes of Job when he prayed for his friends, and the Lord increased all that Job had twofold. Verse 12, the Lord blessed the latter days of Job more than his beginning. Verse 16, after this, Job lived 140 years and saw his sons and his grandsons. four generations. And Job died, an old man and full of days.
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6: It's amazing how miscommunication can lead to misunderstanding. This is especially true when what is being communicated winds up in the hearing of the wrong person. I thought of that just this past week when I came across the story of a Minneapolis couple who were there in February, and it was raw and it was frigid, and they decided they would enjoy a long weekend together in Florida, under the sun and relaxing at the beach. The problem was both of them worked, and so getting a schedule that coordinated was a tough thing to do. So the husband agreed to go just a day earlier, and he would meet his wife, who would come that day following. When he got to the hotel, he pulled out his laptop and decided to send his wife an email back in Minneapolis. However, he accidentally left off one letter in her address, and so the email went to another person without his realizing it. In Houston, a widow had just returned from her husband's funeral. He was a minister of many years and had been called home to glory following a sudden heart attack. The widow checked her email, expecting condolence messages from relatives and friends. Upon reading the first message, however, she fainted and fell to the floor. The widow's son heard the noise and rushed into the room, and then turned and saw the message on the computer screen, which read, "To my loving wife from your departed husband. Subject, I've arrived." It went on to say, "I've just arrived and have been checked in. Everything went very smoothly after my departure. I also verified that everything has been prepared for your arrival tomorrow." "Looking forward to seeing you then. Hope your journey is as uneventful as mine was. P.S. It sure is hot down here." Miscommunication can lead to serious misunderstanding. That can happen, and it often does, in, believe it or not, even in the truths of the Bible. This is especially so when right truth is deposited in a wrong context or in the ears of someone not able to understand them. Children are a classic example of this. They could become confused and even, if the truth were known, embarrassed if they don't understand the context in which the scriptures are written. Cynthia and I have a very good friend, a couple, who several years ago with their young son Gary were enjoying the holidays and decided shortly after the holidays that they would read the Bible through. And they would have their son, about 10 or 11 years old at the time, be there with them so that he would be able to make the journey. And so they got underway in the book of Genesis, and it wasn't long before Adam and his wife are naked and are not ashamed. The boy listened in silence, and a little later, Adam has relations with his wife, it says, and she bears the son. And a little later than that, the older son murders the younger brother. And then in the fifth chapter, he again has relations with his wife, and she bears another son named Seth. And that leads to the story of Noah and the great flood that brought such vast destruction. But the story of Noah ends in a shameful way, where he uncovers himself in his tent and dies in a sense of shame. At about the time they got underway in chapter 19 of Genesis on Sodom and Gomorrah, Gary said, "Stop. Daddy, should I be listening to all of this stuff?" was his question. Not a thing wrong with what was being read, but in the ears of a child, he wonders, what is this book all about? New believers can have the same reaction, and truth from the scriptures can become for them confusing, even about God. Can't you imagine a young believer not knowing much about his or her heavenly Father asking, why would a good God allow his chosen people, the Jews, to live 400 years and more in Egyptian bondage? Why would a good God do that? Why would a loving God encourage the destruction of all the Canaanites when Joshua and the Jews invaded the land and moved through Jericho? I mean, every one of them was to be killed. And how could a holy God call David a man after my own heart when before he dies he is guilty of adultery and murder and is in fact a polygamist, numerous wives, a man after God's heart? And while we're at it, how could a compassionate, faithful God stand back and allow an upright, good man like Job to suffer like he did? Man, if I keep this up, you might wonder why we even take the time to open the scriptures. But all of those questions have answers. They're not simple answers, and they won't satisfy everyone. But take this last one. Maybe we should let Job tell us what he thinks of his God, since he's the one who went through it all and lost everything, including his 10 adult children and his ability to make a living once he was struck down by that dreadful plague that covered his body with boils, and that had to endure three and four alleged friends, who came with their sermons and condemnation and judgment. And where was God? Even Job asked that question. Well, I think this would make us want to listen carefully when Job begins to teach us some things about our God. I could have chosen those words of instruction from Job from several chapters, but I've decided to really limit our thinking to the last chapter. And like we did last time, I have seven particular lessons that I think Job would teach us if he were alive today. And thankfully, his words are preserved for us to read. If you were with us last time, we had you make a column of seven and to title that column, What Job Teaches Us About Ourselves. Today, please go back to that same page, or if you're new with us, just find a blank page in your Bible anywhere and put at the top, just the top of the page, what Job teaches us about our God, and number 1 through 7. Job is set through God's lecture, which began in chapter 38 and 39, went into chapter 40, chapter 41, and he never answers the question. He escorts Job around the universe and introduces him to several of the animals of the field and the birds of the air, but he doesn't answer Job's questions. And remarkably, at the end of the book, Job is submitting to this God, this heavenly Father who permitted, even allowed, all of these things to occur and still doesn't give specific answers to the specific questions. And yet he submits. Surely he knows some things of God that we need to know as well, without having all of our questions answered. Verse 1, chapter 42. Then Job answered the Lord and said, I know that you can do all things. Number 1 in a list of 7, there is nothing God cannot do. Having heard and having realized the limitless power of his infinite God, Job puts his observation and realization into the simplest of terms. You can do all things. There is nothing God cannot do. Theologians call this, an interesting word, Omni, which means all, potent, powerful, omnipotent. That tells us that there is no limitation, no condition, no reservation, no obstacle that hinders in any way the activities, the acts, the works of our Heavenly Father. Tozer put it this way: all his acts are done without effort. He expends no energy that must be replenished. His self-sufficiency makes it unnecessary for him to look outside himself for a renewal of strength. All the power required to do all that he wills to do lies in his undiminished fullness in his own infinite being. Beautiful way to put it. He creates from nothing without any decrease of energy. He sustains all life without ever needing an assistance, any assistance from any other source. He even raises from the dead those he wishes to raise without facing any resistance. And he withholds the most powerful creature ever created, Satan himself, with no struggle, without the slightest effort expended on his part. Nothing stands in God's way. Nothing hinders God's work. Nothing successfully restrains his will. That's why only he deserves the word awesome. Now, we've cheapened the word. We've given awesome to everything. Stereos are now awesome in their sound. Back when they built them, Datsun, the early Z car, was called awesome. I remember going to the showroom and looking at the Datsun. It didn't seem awesome the longer I looked at it. It had four wheels like every other car. It was smaller than all other cars I'd try to squeeze into. It didn't look awesome. But the kids were saying, and the advertisements were saying, it is awesome. Let me warn you about words. Don't use that one that much. Reserve it for God. Reserve it for one who knows no limitation, faces no impossibility, hurdles no obstacle, and can accomplish whatever he sets out to do 100% of the time. Four times in the scriptures, we read in different words that nothing is impossible with God. Here are the verses. Jeremiah 32, 17. Jeremiah 32, 27. Luke 1, 37. Luke 18, 27. Twice in Jeremiah, twice in the gospel by Luke, all four agreeing, four specific times in the word of God, zero impossibilities. You sang of it when you sang the hymn, immortal, invisible, God only wise, in light inaccessible, hid from our eyes. Most blessed, most glorious, the Ancient of Days, almighty. Ah, there it is. Victorious, thy great name we praise. Almighty. When you use the word almighty, it fits only one. Isn't it interesting how ill-acquainted we are with our Heavenly Father? And this is just one of his numerous attributes. There's a second, and I find it at the end of verse 2, no purpose of yours can be thwarted. It is impossible to restrain or nullify God's purposes. It is impossible to restrain or nullify God's purposes. You see the word thwarted, if you carry a New American Standard Bible, as I do, you have found the word thwarted. The Hebrew term is the word that means to cut off. No purpose of yours can be cut off, stopped. God's intentions can neither be altered nor disrupted. What he purposes will transpire without delay, without hindrance, and without failure. Everything that happens on this earth falls within the framework of exactly what God has purposed. Exactly. None of it surprises him. None of it has to be anticipated on his part. It is all unfolding precisely as his perfect omniscience has planned it. Now, I'm going to interject something here that maybe will get your attention, because some of you struggle with absolute sovereignty. It's probably because you have not faced a cataclysmic experience. Christians who go through what I would call a cataclysmic test have little trouble, ultimately, with grasping and embracing God's absolute sovereignty. I'll show you an example. Turn ahead to the book of Daniel. Get beyond the longer prophets. You'll get to Ezekiel, and then the next book is Daniel. Ezekiel is one of the longer of the major prophets, and Daniel follows Ezekiel. Chapter 4 is a story of a man who is full of himself. He's the king of Babylon, which would be much like the land of Iraq today. You could make your own analogies, but Nebuchadnezzar is his name. He believed he was responsible for the kingdom as it was, for the buildings as they had been built, for the gardens as they stood, for the beauty of the waterfalls, for the wonderful pools that had been dug, for the water that flowed, for the people that lived, for all of life as it appeared in the land of Babylon, and he said so. Nebuchadnezzar saw himself as all sovereign, and he said so. Toward the end of the chapter, verse 29, after an encounter with Daniel, who prophesied this would happen, Nebuchadnezzar, 12 months later, was walking on the roof, chapter 4, verse 29. He was walking on the roof of the royal palace of Babylon. So you can see him on the roof. He's looking over the spread, as we'd say in Texas. He's observing all of this kingdom that his eye can see. And the king reflected and said, now feel the arrogance as it drips out of verse 30. Is this not Babylon the Great, which I myself have built as a royal residence by the might of my power and for the glory of my majesty? While the word was in the king's mouth, a voice came from heaven saying, King Nebuchadnezzar, to you it is declared, sovereignty has been removed from you. It doesn't stop there. The voice continues. You will be driven away from mankind, and your dwelling place will be with the beasts of the field. You will be given grass to eat like cattle, and 7 periods of time will pass over you until you recognize. Let me say it again. Until you recognize that the Most High is ruler over the realm of mankind and bestows it, that is sovereignty, on whomever he wishes. Immediately, remember God's purposes are never cut off, never thwarted. Immediately after the voice came from heaven, judgment fell. The worst, or the word concerning Nebuchadnezzar was fulfilled. He was driven away from mankind, began eating grass like cattle. His body was drenched with the dew of heaven until his hair had grown like eagle's feathers and his nails like bird's claws. Pause and imagine that. The man who walked on the roof of the palace is now grazing in the field outside the walls of the palace for 7 years, I take it. His hair grows long, of course, and his nails curl and twist like birds' claws. He is insane. He once had his faculties. He once was able to speak the words. I read no words that he spoke. He's eating like a beast in the field. He's grazing. He's living in the elements of the land. He is nothing. Nothing. Because the sovereign God of heaven said, that's enough. Curtains. And he's there all that period of time. I call that a cataclysmic experience.
5: 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No obstacle he can't clear, no purpose that can be thwarted or cut off. Chuck Swindoll opened the final message in our study of Job today by lifting our eyes to the sheer power of God, the one who does according to his will and whose plans unfold exactly as he intends. And there is more ahead when Chuck continues the message titled, What Job Teaches Us About Our God. This is Insight for Living, and if today's program has stirred something in you, we do want to remind you that at Insight for Living Australia, we work as a team to uplift one another as well as listeners through faithful prayer and encouragement. 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I'm Clayton Bjellin, inviting you to join us when Chuck Swindoll presents his final message in his in-depth study of Job, Monday on Insight for Living.
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8: 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Let's go!

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0: God use you.
1: When's the last time you did something for the first time? Today, Pastor Greg Laurie invites us to make ourselves available for service to God.
0: God is looking for people to use. Someone who would not be embarrassed or afraid and would just take that little bit of risk. Why don't you step out of your comfort zone and see what the Lord will do through you? This

0: Imagine if the men who signed the Declaration of Independence had stayed within their comfort zone. Imagine if Henry Ford was satisfied with just the horse and carriage, or if Steve Jobs thought the flip phone was good enough. Those men changed their world. And today on A New Beginning, Pastor Greg Laurie says that God wants to take us outside of our comfort zone to change our world. It's not about nations or cars or phones. It's about letting God use us to impact people with an eternal message.
1: You know, when I became a Christian, I was amazed to realize that God would forgive someone like me, that he would change me, that he had a plan for my life. But then when I heard that God actually wanted to use

mom, and I thought she might be nice to me, you know. And I walked up to her, and my voice was shaking, and I was so nervous. And I engaged her in a conversation about Jesus. I'm sure I made a mess of it, but much to my shock and delight, when I asked her if she would like to accept Christ into her life, she said yes. I'm telling you, if that lady had asked me one hard question, I would have collapsed like a deck of cards. Thankfully, she did not. And so then I was thinking, well, I want to do this more. I want God to use me in other ways. But I had this secret fear that God was going to call me to speak publicly. And like most people, I had the fear of public speaking. In fact, when they do surveys and ask people what they're most afraid of, the fear of public speaking always comes out in the top three, sometimes even above death itself. Imagine, okay, you have a choice, die or give a speech. Kill me right now. How many of you have a fear of public speaking? Raise your hand up, okay? Sir, I want you to come up now and speak. No, okay. That'd be terrifying, wouldn't it? Well, I had that fear too. And the first time I did it, I'll just say this. God gave me what I need when I needed it. God won't give you what you need before you need it. He'll never give you what you need after you need it, but he will always give you what you need when you need it. And so I think we need to understand that God wants to use us. And so here's my question. How many of you would like to be used by God? Raise your hand up. Don't do it if you don't mean it. No, don't do it if you don't mean it. Now, all of you did not raise your hand. And that's disappointing, but maybe you'll change your mind after you hear the rest of my message. Because the greatest joy I know, next to being a Christian, is being used by God. If it's in a big way, if it's in a small way, I just love it. It might be a one-on-one conversation with someone, and I'm able to just share a little something that helps them or points them to Christ, and sometimes it's more dramatic than that, or praying for somebody, or whatever it might be. What a privilege it is. And I'm asking you today, how many of you would be willing to leave your comfort zone and let God use you? To take it to the next level, so to speak, in the Christian life? Or are you satisfied with where you're at right now? Because I think for God to use someone, there needs to be a sense of dissatisfaction, meaning that I want to do more with my life. I don't think I'm doing as much as I could do, and I want the Lord to use me. God is looking for people to use. In the book of Ezekiel, chapter 22, the Lord says, I looked for someone who might rebuild the wall of righteousness that guards the land. I searched for someone to stand in the gap in the wall so I wouldn't destroy the land, but I found none. Think about that. The Lord's just looking. And right now, I believe in the same way. He's just looking, saying, is there someone I could use? Someone that could stand in the gap. Someone who could speak up for me. Someone who would not be embarrassed or afraid and would just take that little bit of risk and let me speak through them. Years ago, God called a young man named D.L. Moody, Dwight Lyman Moody. Moody was not an educated man. He was not an eloquent man. He was working in a shoe store, and he had a coworker that wanted to share the gospel with Moody, which he did, and Moody became a believer. So after that, Moody felt a call in his life to start sharing the gospel, and the thing that prompted Moody was a statement from someone who said, Moody, the world is yet to see what God can do in and through the man who is fully consecrated to him. Moody said, I want to be that man. So Moody went from selling souls to saving souls. Remember, he worked in a shoe store. And he was used powerfully to touch thousands, even millions of people. And God is still looking for a man or a woman that he could work through who is fully committed to him. Listen to this. Everybody has a pulpit. Now, I know I have a kind of cool pulpit here. It lights up and everything, right? But you have a pulpit too. Wherever you are, you have a pulpit. It might be the people you run into when you get your morning cappuccino or latte. It might be the people that are around you at work. It's people in your family, people in your neighborhood, people that you influence. That's your platform, and you have your pulpit. I received a really encouraging letter from a school teacher who wrote me recently and said, Dear Pastor Greg, I'm a high school teacher in a pretty tough area. As a public school

0: Teacher, I have to find creative ways of witnessing to students and sharing the love of Jesus with them because Jesus is a very foreign concept to many of the students here. Look what this teacher did now. He says, so I decided to give the students some extra credit if they would go to the Harvest Crusade over the weekend. Then they were to come back and do a one-page write-up and they'd get extra credit for them. So that's what they did. The teacher says, I'm very happy to report that a few of the students gave their lives to Jesus, and several were asking me questions, which is an amazing opportunity to plant more seeds. The crusade got many of the students thinking about things they never hear about in their homes. My prayers for those that saw the crusade and haven't made that decision will make that decision. But no matter what, I'll keep in contact with these kids and continue to be a witness to them. Now that is a guy that's using his pulpit, right? You don't have to be a preacher. We all have a pulpit to preach from, no matter who we are, no matter what we do.
1: Thanks for joining us for A New Beginning with Pastor Greg Laurie. In today's study, Pastor Greg has been talking about the privilege and responsibility that we all have to share the good news. Let's continue.
0: Well, some of us just don't want to do this. So we make up excuses. What is an excuse? An excuse, it's a fancy lie. That's all it is. An excuse is what I offer up when I don't really want to do something. It's been described as the skin of a reason stuffed with a lie. It's also been defined as a fancy lie all dressed up for dinner, right? That's all it is. And I bring that up because we're looking at Moses now. And we're looking at the excuses he offered to God as to why he could not be used by the Lord. So let's sort of backtrack and then come back to where we last left off. Okay, so Moses, right? He was spared by the Lord. And he was put in that little basket and taken into the court of Pharaoh and raised by the daughter of Pharaoh, the princess of Egypt. The ancient Jewish historian Josephus felt that Moses would have become the Pharaoh himself. And Moses had everything that the court of Egypt offered. He had cool guy liner on, you know, how the Egyptians had the little mascara and all that, right? He had all the cool Egyptian moves. He walked like an Egyptian, for sure. He had all the royal robes, but underneath that finery beat the heart of a Jew. And he saw how his fellow Jews were being mistreated. And one day he decided to take matters into his own hands, and he saw an Egyptian slave driver mistreating a Jewish slave, and he looked to the right and he looked to the left and he killed the guy and buried him in the sand. If you're going to kill someone, don't bury them in the sand, because the sand shifts and his deed was known and the Pharaoh discovered it and effectively put a contract out on the life of Moses. So Moses fled and went to the backside of the desert. He probably thought he was done. He was now 80 years old watching a flock of sheep for his father-in-law, and he married a woman named Zipporah. And suddenly there's a bush that will not stop burning, and the voice of God comes to him through the bush, and the Lord says, I've seen the oppression of my people who are in Egypt. I've heard their cry because of their taskmasters, and I know their sorrows. And then the Lord says, I'm calling you to go and deliver those people. Moses is saying, not me. I don't think I'm the right guy. So he offers excuses. Here's excuse number one, if you're taking notes. He said, I am not deserving to be used by God. I am not deserving to be used by God. Exodus 3:11. Who am I, says Moses, to appear before Pharaoh? How can you expect me to lead the Israelites out of Egypt? Now, he does have a point. I mean, if you were God, would you have picked Moses? In some ways, he was a has-been, a failure, an embarrassment, even worse, a murderer who was running from the law. He was a fugitive. And now he's an 80-year-old dude who's been out in the sun. His day is done. There's no more. He's retirement age. He's beyond retirement age. And the Lord says, yeah, I think you're just about the right guy I could use at this moment. Moses moves slower now. He used to be an athletic guy. He's gone from Gomo to slow-mo. He's more reticent, apprehensive, cautious. I don't think I'm the one, Lord. You can't use me. Excuse number two, I don't have all the answers. I don't have all the answers. Look at Exodus 3:12. Moses protested, if I go to the people of Israel and tell them the God of your ancestors has sent me to you, they won't believe me. They'll ask, which God are you talking about? What is his name? What should I tell them? God replied, I am who I am. Just tell them I am has sent me to you. I love that. So Moses says, oh, who shall I say sent me? The Lord says, I am who I am. So Moses is effectively saying, who am I? The Lord says, forget about that. I am who I am. It's not about you, Moses. It's about me. Moses is saying, I don't have all the answers. God is saying, but you have all of me. And I will be with you. See, God will give you what you need. Jesus said, all power has been given to me in heaven and in earth. Therefore, go into all the world and make disciples and preach the gospel. Have you ever noticed that connection? Before he tells us what we're supposed to do, he tells us who he is. I have all power. I have authority. You go therefore, because I am in you and I will speak through you and I will work through you. And the Lord was showing this to Moses. And then he says, I want to demonstrate my power. He says, take your shepherd's staff and throw it to the ground. And it turns into a snake, probably a cobra, because the cobra was a symbol of Egypt. If you look at Egyptian antiquities today, you'll see the cobra was very much a part of their culture. The pharaoh would even wear a headdress with a cobra on it. So I think it was a cobra because it was symbolic. God was saying to Moses, you need to face your fears and you're gonna be victorious over Egypt. But he picked the snake up by the tail. You never wanna do that because the snake will bite you. And let me tell you from experience, I've been bitten by many snakes because I used to have them when I was a kid. I was bitten by boas and pythons and gopher snakes and king snakes. And I don't, you know, it's kind of a freaky thing to have a snake bite you. It doesn't hurt that much, but there's something very icky about it, you know? They go, and they fasten themselves there on your hand or your arm, and the way to get them off is you have to get up behind their neck and kind of press them, pry their mouth open, and they're still trying to bite. Then you're holding it, and they're wrapping their coil around your arm, and to, like, get rid of one of those things is very hard because the moment you let go, they try to bite you again. So, yeah, you know? So to pick a cobra up, a venomous snake by the tail, but the Lord was saying, face your fears, I'm going to be with you. And then Moses says, excuse number three, I'm not a good speaker. Exodus 4:10 now, next chapter. Moses pleaded with the Lord, oh Lord, I'm just not a good speaker. I never have been, and I'm not now. Even after you have spoken to me, I'm clumsy with words. Now it's interesting because commentators have different opinions as to what this means when he says he's a clumsy speaker. Some suggest that maybe he just didn't feel he had the right way of communicating. He was not a skilled orator. Others think he might have been speaking of a speech impediment. The King James translation is, I'm slow of speech and tongue. So some think that Moses may have had a problem with stuttering. This reminds me of Jack Hibbs, Pastor Jack Hibbs. And how many of you have heard of Pastor Jack Hibbs? Calvary Chapel, Chino Hills. He used to have a very severe stuttering problem. And so anyway, Jack came to Christ in a funny way. It's not funny, but it's interesting. It reminds me of myself a little. He was out driving around with some buddies, and he saw a car full of cute girls, so they followed them into a parking lot of a church. He didn't know it was a church. It was Calvary Chapel of Costa Mesa. He walked in. I happened to be preaching that night. And at the end of my message, I gave the invitation, and Jack gave his life to Christ. And then he sensed that the Lord wanted to use him, but he had the stuttering problem. And he would be so nervous whenever he would think of talking to anyone. So he would go out with his Christian friends who would be sharing the gospel. And he said, I can't do that. I'll stutter. But one day, and I asked him about this, so he texted me, and these are his words. He said, one night on Lido Island, I saw someone and I felt an overwhelming burden to go speak to them and share the gospel. When I opened my mouth, I was healed of stuttering in that instant, and I've never stuttered since then. I love that. So you just say, okay, I'm not going to be defined by this problem. I'm going to step out of this comfort zone And I'm going to see what the Lord will do. Listen, the future belongs to risk takers, not mere ground holders. And it certainly doesn't belong to those that sit around and critique people that are willing to do something outside of the box. You know, look back historically in our own country, creative people who broke new ground, people like Thomas Edison, Henry Ford, Walt Disney, Steve Jobs, Elon Musk, and I think of Billy Graham and the great innovations that he was involved in bringing the gospel to people. But there are always the armchair quarterbacks and those that love to critique those that do things like that. Most of these people live on social media, specifically Twitter. And that seems to be their so-called mission in life. I'm here to just take shots at other people. What have you ever done for the kingdom of God? Why don't you step out of your comfort zone and see what the Lord will do through you? And so Moses says, I can't do this, Lord. I'm just not the guy. And then he says, excuse four, number four, I'm not qualified. He said, Lord, send anyone else. This can almost sound humble. Oh, Lord, I'm not worthy. I'm just too humble. In fact, I'm so humble, I dropped the H. I'm just umber. I'm umber. You know what you are? You're disobedient. That's not humility. If God says, I want to use you, and you say no, that's not humility. That's disobedient. And the fact that he says, Lord, he says actually in verse 13, oh Lord, send someone else. Well, what do you mean, oh Lord? You don't say no, Lord. You say yes, Lord. Otherwise, is he really Lord? If he's Lord, you obey him.

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0: time for Rima Central Coast's next movie premiere. After the box office success of Unsung Hero and the cinematic splendour of Journey to Bethlehem, for King and Country's Joel Smallbone is at it again.
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1: Tragedy can strike at any moment. Heavenly Father, we live in a world where horrible things happen to innocent people. When tragedy strikes, we are dazed, not knowing how we will ever get over it. Tonight we pause to pray for all the families struggling with the loss of loved ones in recent plane disasters. There's been so many of them, and we know that your heart is broken with those whose hearts are broken. Lord, we pray for those families that they'll find comfort in you. Please bring friends into their lives who know you and can offer the help that only you can bring healing to, your presence in their lives. For those responsible for the terrorist acts, Lord, we leave them for you to judge. They may escape human judgment, but not yours. They need to know you as Lord, as the only Saviour to rescue them from their hopeless, destructive mission. We know that suffering can actually lead to repentance, Lord. Suffering like that is a priceless jewel, because in the end, it leads to salvation and a life filled with the power of God. Lord, for all of us, may our suffering drive us to you, the healer of our soul. We ask this in Jesus' name. Amen.
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0: Imagine this. You're hiking in a desert area with plenty of supplies, and you come across a person who's been lost for days and is dying of thirst. 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This is David Jeremiah encouraging you to get on the road to new life. 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
1: Hi, I'm Bernie Diamond from ChristianityWorks.com. Perhaps you've been wanting to give your life over to Jesus, but somehow it's never been quite the right time. So if that's something that you've been thinking about, why not pray this prayer with me right now? Father God, I have heard about Jesus, your Son, how you sent him to die to pay for all the things that I've done wrong, my sin, and how he died and suffered and rose again. Today, God, I put my trust in Jesus. I believe he came for me, and I give my life over to you. All that I am, all that I have, all my hopes and all my dreams, I give to you. I'm sorry, Lord, for all the things I've done wrong. I turn away from them now to serve you and to honor you. From today on, I want to follow Jesus. Please take me just as I am. In Jesus' mighty name I pray. Amen. Now, if you pray that prayer with me, then your life eternal.

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1: One of the best days of my life was the day I got married. Not only that, it was also a day of huge change in my life. You know, it's really weird how all of us want change, but it's often the one thing that we resist the most. Many people think that Christianity is about holding on to the past and outdated tradition, but they couldn't be more wrong. The Christian message is totally radical. It's all about change. The biggest change to ever hit this planet was when Jesus died and rose again. That changed reality forever. You see, most other philosophies and religions in the world focus on an acceptance of what is. But because of Jesus, Christians focus on what could be. What is it that could be in your life? Could happiness come your way? When you're with Jesus, there's no such thing as impossible.
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0: 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After the box office success of Unsung Hero and the cinematic splendour of Journey to Bethlehem, for King and Country's Joel Smallbone is at it again.
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Like, what would happen if we go to church now? I wasn't trying to go as high out this world, but they was trying to go to holla at some girls. 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

0: Everyone loves a God story. One of my favourites is the mansion story I often tell in sermons, complete with a prophetic vision, a God confirmation, and a finale that turns out much better than imagined. It's so much fun to tell. His promise of provision, the anticipation of what will come next, the frightful steps of faith, and the wonder of fulfillment as a mansion complete with swimming pool and tennis court miraculously appears. Our hearts thrill to hear what God did, to hear of his supernatural hand intervening in our humdrum circumstances. But there are other stories too. Us preachers don't tell those ones so much. They are the stories that yet long for resolution and whose plot line hangs agonisingly in the air, whose narratives are tangled in conflict and whose confusing twist has the deepest roots of our faith. They are the stories we don't tell because we're still waiting for the ending. In the middle of a story, God encourages us to persevere and to trust him. And while we wait, we get to know the author, that grand storyteller who will always bring an ending. One day, there will be another story to tell. This is Tanya Harris of GodConversations.com.
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Take a breather. It's Vanessa here with your Mummy Minute. Facebook. It can be uplifting or not. I have to remind myself not to attend every argument I'm invited to. Other days, it's not hard to stop because, well, there's real life. For some reason, the things I have to say, others have to spend an amazing amount of time tearing down. I really don't know what they do all day. I even had to take the step of unfriending family members who hijacked a comment I made and attacked my friends who they didn't even know. Maybe that's why people end up just taking photos of their food. Or cats. Mum just wanted to encourage you today. You are doing great getting in the ring and saying what you think. You are important. Thanks for being a mum.

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0: Have you ever been hurt by someone you helped? You showed kindness, opened your heart, gave your best, and they repaid you with rejection or betrayal. It's one of life's deepest wounds because it breaks something you never thought would break. Trust. Hi, I'm Bernie Diamond, and welcome again to Fresh. Back in the 1970s, Mother Teresa poured her life into serving the poor and dying on the streets of Calcutta. She built hospitals, schools, and orphanages. Yet even she faced painful betrayal. Some of her closest co-workers turned against her, spreading lies and questioning her motives. She once wrote in her journal, "If you're kind, people may accuse you of selfish motives. Be kind anyway. Perhaps you relate. You helped someone and it came back to bite you. Your love was answered with betrayal." Jesus knows that pain. One of his friends, Judas, sold him for 30 pieces of silver. Another, Peter, denied even knowing him. He'd healed the sick, fed the hungry, forgiven the broken, yet still they turned on him. Luke chapter 9, verse 22. Then Jesus said, "The Son of Man must suffer many things. He will be rejected by the older Jewish leaders, the leading priests and teachers of the law, and he will be killed. But after 3 days, he will be raised from death." Yet even on the cross, Jesus prayed, "Father, forgive them." That's the power of divine love. It keeps giving, even when it hurts. So if someone's hurt you deeply, don't let their betrayal harden your heart. Let it draw you closer to the one who was betrayed for you. Because his love can heal even the wounds that kindness leaves behind. That's God's word, fresh for you today.
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0: It's time for Rima Central Coast's next movie premiere. After the box office success of Unsung Hero and the cinematic splendour of Journey to Bethlehem, for King and Country's Joel Smallbone is at it again.
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Hey, cause real life's in the trenches, not from the stands and our lofty benches with manicured hands. I wanna dash as dirty, a life fully spent, weathered and scarred from all the life that I lived. The times that we go out of our way to paint beautiful blue over somebody's grave when we stopped.

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1: Imagine losing everything. I met a man in Perth and he said that he and his wife were originally from Sri Lanka. They were there in 1983 during the race riots. They lost everything, his job, their house, everything. He said he didn't know what they should do or what would become of them. Somehow, though, they managed to come to Australia and they settled in Perth. Their daughter was able to study medicine and she went back to Asia to serve with a Christian mission. The man and his wife were able to become involved in a Tamil-speaking church in Perth, the only one in Western Australia where Tamil speakers could hear the Bible in their own language. The man said that slowly, over time, he came to see that God's ways were higher than his, and that what he thought was everything wasn't actually everything after all. He didn't lose everything, he gained. Don't we all need that perspective at times?
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1: What's your purpose in life? Why are you here? What's your God-given role? Have you ever asked those questions? Hi, I'm Nick Vujicic at lifewithoutlimbs.org. Some people conclude there is no purpose to life. We live, we die, end of story, the end. But I say, wrong. Nothing could be farther from the truth. One of my favorite verses in Ephesians 2:10 says, "We are God's workmanship, created in Christ Jesus for good works, which God prepared beforehand so that we would walk in them." That's a mind-blowing verse. Before you were born, even before the universe was created, God made a plan for your life. A specific task He didn't want to entrust to anybody but you. And He gave you everything you need to complete the job. That is awesome. Look, when I was born, many people thought, well, what kind of guy with no arms and no legs do with his life? But God had an amazing plan. The World Outreach, this radio program, the Ministry of Life Without Limbs was all designed by God for me to pursue. 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Maybe it's as simple as giving a hug to someone who's hurting. Ask God to guide you toward His perfect plan for you. Your life has purpose. God created you with a specific task in mind. Now, love God and live it out.
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4: Be filled with the Holy Spirit. Ephesians 5 verse 18. Don't be drunk with wine, because that will ruin your life. Instead, be filled with the Holy Spirit. A good mother has a prayer kind of life like Anna. She takes the deepest aches to God and mourns and groans in prayer to Him. A spirit talks like a drunkard that only God understands a special need. She is drunk in the spirit with special needs that only God can understand. 1 Samuel 1 verse 10. Anna was in deep anguish, crying bitterly as she prayed to the Lord. The Holy Spirit also mourns and groans on our behalf to God. It takes our cries and aches of needs to God in a way that only God can understand. It's this kind of spirit attitude that brings answered prayers, the kind that moves God. In the same way, the Spirit helps us in our weaknesses. We do not know what we ought to pray for, but the Spirit Himself intercedes for us through wordless groans. Romans 8 verse 26. Every day, drink the word like wine and be filled in the Holy Spirit. Then voice out your prayer in aches and pain like Anna. Thank you.

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1: Suppose a woman has 10 silver coins and loses one. 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In the same way, I tell you, there is rejoicing in the presence of the angels of God over one sinner who repents. Luke 15:8-10.
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2: The relatively new frontier of social media offers both great opportunity and potential damage. 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Many have commented on this, as did Sydney Morning Herald writer Aubrey Perry. 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
2: 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Here's Nelson Scott.
3: The ATO was set to scrap credit card payments from the end of next month following the Reserve Bank's ban on surcharges. The decision sparked fierce pushback from small businesses, many of which rely on credit cards to manage cash flow. The ban is now on hold until July after Labor agreed to absorb the tax office's surcharge fees. Treasurer Jim Chalmers says the government is listening.
4: This recognises the really important contribution that small businesses make.
3: Opposition leader Angus Taylor says it's just delaying the pain and will introduce a bill to permanently reverse the ban.
5: The reality of this government is they want businesses to cough up and to close up.
3: Business groups have welcomed the delay but are pushing the ATO for a permanent fix.
2: Nelson Scott. In Victoria, the accused High Country killer Greg Lynn will make another bid for freedom with the retrial over camper Carol Clay's murder not until May next year. The former Jetstar pilot's application for bail will be heard on October 22nd. Lynn was refused bail in March. He claims he accidentally shot Ms. Clay during a campsite struggle at Wallangatta Valley in 2020. Older Australians are increasingly taking advantage of artificial intelligence, according to the latest data. Every Age Counts board member Kay Fallick says older people are using AI to research medical issues and holidays.
6: In areas like medical information, travel research, retirement income planning, there seems to be a propensity to use AI to get some quick answers.
2: More than 1,300 people aged between 60 and 85 have been surveyed about their experiences using the technology. An English Christian pro-life campaigner has been charged with five new offences after praying silently outside a Birmingham abortion facility for 5 days last year. Isabel Vaughan Spruce has pleaded not guilty to breaching a buffer zone and standing within 150 metres of the clinic. She does not dispute that she was within the zone but argues she did not commit a crime and that her prosecution breaches her freedom of thought and religion. She has previously been acquitted of a similar offence and received a $25,000 settlement from the police. A US Presbyterian minister has been arrested by the Secret Service for praying on a footpath outside the Chinese embassy in Washington, D.C. The Reverend Patrick Mahoney, who leads the Christian Defence Coalition, laid down a red carpet bearing the names of people and groups persecuted by the Chinese government. Turning to sport, and in AFL trade updates, Zach Butters has explained his decision to join the Western Bulldogs in free agency. The star midfielder has signed a record 9-year deal, with Port Adelaide accepting pick 5 in the draft as compensation. Butters says personal connections led him to returning home.
7: Growing up as a Western Bulldogs supporter and growing up in the West, my parents and family all still live in the area, and yeah, it's a special place to me, and a local Western Jets boy as well, and some good mates at the footy club here as well in Buku and Riley Weston. Was lucky enough to play State of Origin with Ed and Bont as well.
2: And Nick Blakey has chosen North Melbourne as his desired club as he explores a trade from the Swans. Blakey's dad, John, played 224 games for the Kangaroos. Supercars rookie Zach Bates has claimed a provisional pole for the Bathurst 1000. The 22-year-old from Matstone Racing has taken top spot for today's top 10 shootout. That's the latest Vision National News. I'm Tracy Weir.

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0: Are you constantly nagging your children to get ready in the mornings? Or are they constantly asking what is next or when is this or that happening? Hi, I'm Natalie from playlearnbloom.com.au with some tips and tricks for your parenting journey. Children thrive when given routines. If a child is able to predict what is going to happen next, there is less anxiety, more willingness to transition to the next activity, and potentially less nagging and tantrums. Morning, homework, and bedtime routines are especially effective. Routines work best when they are, firstly, consistent and the same order every day, and understood and followed. Using visual routines or schedules can help children with understanding their routines and following them. This can be as simple as a list of written jobs they need to complete in the mornings or afternoons. For younger children, it might be a set of pictures of what is going to happen today or this week.
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2: In this bulletin, farmers speak out ahead of the Victorian election and a political conference being hosted in Brisbane. With more, I'm Tracy Weir. Pauline Hanson is expected to call for a royal commission into net zero targets during an address to a political conference in Brisbane. The One Nation leader will be speaking alongside coalition frontbenchers Angus Taylor and Matt Canavan. It's believed the senator's address will accuse governments of signing dodgy deals with foreign-backed renewable companies that drive up power prices. Industry groups say the tax office's delay on its credit card ban will give small businesses some much-needed breathing space. The ATO won't enforce the ban until June next year, after the federal government agreed to cover surcharge costs. Andrew McKellar from the Chamber of Commerce and Industry says the group will work with the tax office to find a permanent solution.
3: We need to find a way to ensure that small business has the full flexibility going forward to meet its liabilities in relation to payments to the tax office.
2: The opposition is calling for the ban to be scrapped entirely, arguing it is unfair on business. A man who hung a Palestinian flag from the Bondi Beach footbridge and allegedly made offensive hand gestures has been charged. The 53-year-old was refused bail and will face court today, charged with behaving in an offensive manner in a public space. The Victorian Farmers Federation has revealed their most pressing priorities ahead of the November state election. President Ryan Milgate says they surveyed members and spoke with commodity councils earlier in the year. He says the first priority is removing unfair taxes and regulations.
4: The common issue we're hearing from everyone was around remove unfair taxes and regulations. So the Emergency Services Fund obviously was a key part of that, along with, you know, what was happening with the federal government. Obviously that's not a state issue, but it certainly piques people's interest. The other issue in there was around red tape. People are just getting sick of paperwork for the sake of it.
2: Victorians go to the polls on November 28. Two famous Renoir paintings stolen from a French museum have been recovered. Local authorities say six people have also been arrested over last month's heist. US Secretary of State Marco Rubio has highlighted Christianity's role in shaping Western civilization during a major speech he delivered against the backdrop of the Parthenon in Athens. He said Western civilization was born in Athens, forged in Rome, and baptized in Christendom. Mr. Rubio said Greeks prepared fertile soil for Christianity to take root. He is rejecting the current tendency to treat Christianity as merely another private preference rather than a foundation for the development of liberty, natural law, and self-government. Christian counsellors are suing the capital of the US state of Nebraska over an ordinance that threatens them with jail and the loss of their professional licenses. The city of Lincoln has criminalised any action which helps children address issues with gender confusion or unwanted same-sex attraction. To sport, in rugby union, Wallabies skipper Harry Wilson is embracing the challenge of ending a 40-year drought at Eden Park. Australia's Bledisloe Cup hopes go on the line tonight against the All Blacks. Wilson says they will back themselves.
5: We just want to be that team, but if you're thinking about what it could be like, you're probably missing what's in front of your eyes. And for us, we focus on our preparation and then we've got to focus on moment by moment to get the job done. And we prepared well, we feel confident, but that's not going to do enough. We've got to go out there and do it.
2: New Zealand are riding an 11-game win streak over Australia and haven't lost a Bledisloe Cup test in Auckland since 1986. In cricket, it stumps on day one of the first test between the Aussies and South Africa, Australia 6 for 187. That's the latest Vision National News. I'm Tracy Weir.
6: Let's clap like this. Hey.

That was Alleluia by Elevation Worship. You're listening to Rima Central Coast 94.9. My name is Joseph Arua, and I'm currently in the process of trialing a few presenter spots for Rima Central Coast. Thanks for listening to my first program with these guys. Now, as I record, I'm not actually alone in this studio. There are a few other Rima crew here to offer me some feedback. The point is, I may be new around these parts, but you're in good hands, and we're going to have a great show for you this morning.

0: Have you ever been hurt by someone you helped? You showed kindness, opened your heart, gave your best, and they repaid you with rejection or betrayal. It's one of life's deepest wounds because it breaks something you never thought would break. Trust. Hi, I'm Bernie Diamond, and welcome again to Fresh. Back in the 1970s, Mother Teresa poured her life into serving the poor and dying on the streets of Calcutta. She built hospitals, schools, and orphanages. Yet even she faced painful betrayal. Some of her closest co-workers turned against her, spreading lies and questioning her motives. She once wrote in her journal, "If you're kind, people may accuse you of selfish motives. Be kind anyway. Perhaps you relate. You helped someone and it came back to bite you. Your love was answered with betrayal." Jesus knows that pain. One of his friends, Judas, sold him for 30 pieces of silver. Another, Peter, denied even knowing him. He'd healed the sick, fed the hungry, forgiven the broken, yet still they turned on him. Luke chapter 9, verse 22. Then Jesus said, "The Son of Man must suffer many things. He will be rejected by the older Jewish leaders, the leading priests and teachers of the law, and he will be killed. But after 3 days, he will be raised from death." Yet even on the cross, Jesus prayed, "Father, forgive them." That's the power of divine love. It keeps giving, even when it hurts. So if someone's hurt you deeply, don't let their betrayal harden your heart. Let it draw you closer to the one who was betrayed for you. Because his love can heal even the wounds that kindness leaves behind. That's God's word, fresh for you today.
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That was Forever and Our Men by Bella Taylor Smith. My name is Joseph Arua, and you're listening to Saturday Mornings on Rima Central Coast. Coming up, you'll be hearing music from Phil Wickham and Safika, but right now, he is Desperate by Jamie McDonald and Lauren Daigle.

0: Words of life and love from the Father to you, his child.
1: 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Hebrews 4:14-16.
0: Rhema.cc, speaking words of love to you.
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1: After passing the test, you reach a new higher level of abundance. John 10 verse 10. I came that they may have life and have it abundantly. One winter's morning, July 2, 2021, I was thinking of defrosting the chicken for the family's dinner and considering if I had time to leave it out to defrost by itself or I'll need to put it in the microwave. To defrost in the microwave, it has to be applied to give me what I want. This is what I heard the Holy Spirit say. The trials and tests you go through are applied to give what God wants to see in you. When you put the chicken in the microwave, you do not know what is going on in there, but you know what time to set to give you the result you are after. So it is with your Father in heaven. He loves you so much that what He allows you to be true is to bring the best that He designed you for. After you go through that test, and when it's time, you will come out with the best version of yourself. If you feel your Heavenly Father is silent during a hard test you are sitting, remember, there is always a silence in a test. Zechariah 13 verse 9, and I will put this test into the fire and refine them as one refines silver and test them as gold is tested. They will call upon my name and I will answer them. I will say, they are my people, and they will say, the Lord is my God. A good dad knows that as soon as he comes out of a test, the next one will be waiting for him. The higher the level he moves to, the harder the test will be. And so he prepares himself daily in word and prayer to go into the next test of life. He may fail the test given to him, but he knows his Heavenly Father is love, and his love never fails. This is what keeps me going. It's those tests in life that build him to receive the abundance of life. Jesus lived our Father's name, Jehovah El Shaddai, our Lord God, our abundance. He was the greatest teacher who taught the goodness of the Father and had to go through the challenging moments in life. And yet, he never failed the Father in any of those moments. He was flesh and could have walked away from that, but because he wanted to give us his life of abundance that the Father sent him to give, he walked through and tasted that painful death. Every new day comes with new challenges to build your faith. Walk in humbleness through those tests, knowing you're going to come out of the test all built up to receive more abundance of life. If we are to share the glory of Jesus, we must look forward to sharing his suffering too, as mentioned in Romans 8 verse 17. Thank you.
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That was Till I Found You by Phil Wickham. Now, something about me. I work as the worship coordinator at Edelong Baptist Church. I've been a gigging musician for a decade and a bit, and I do think that music is incredibly valuable. However, one thing that I was taught from a young age is that worship is not about music. Living a life of worship is an everyday act where you give your daily moments to God. When the music is just an expression of what's going on in your life, then it becomes more than just music. Then you actually get really good worship. Now, we've got some great music coming up, and I hope it can uplift you beyond just being a good song. Maybe it can reflect a little bit of what's happening in your life today, and you can praise God with me. The song coming up next, it's by 4King & Country. Here's Miracle.

0: It's time for Rima Central Coast's next movie premiere. After the box office success of Unsung Hero and the cinematic splendour of Journey to Bethlehem, for King and Country's Joel Smallbone is at it again.
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That was Raze with In the Name of Love. You're listening to Rima Central Coast 94.9, and wherever you're headed, or if you're just sticking at home, I hope you're having a wonderful Saturday morning. 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
1: 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Just kidding. 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By the way, if you're an employer or a business owner, what priority do you focus on the most? Making money or making the staff happy? 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How many of them offer their staffs a free house each? And not just a house, a mansion. Well, none. Our English correspondent, James, posed an interesting parallel with the Bible, the company manual, which tells of the benefits of eternal life in heaven with our CEO and all the other partners working for God. In John 14, it records how Jesus said to the believers, "In my Father's house are many mansions. If it were not so, I would have told you. I go to prepare a place for you." He goes ahead of us to prepare a place for us who believe. Incredible. Now that's a benefit. I'm Aaron Wright. Oh, I still wouldn't mind the pool table.
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2: In this bulletin, property prices fall in Brisbane and coffee lovers paying more for their favourite brew. With the details, I'm Tracy Weir. Coffee drinkers are now paying more for their morning cup, despite the federal government promising a new credit card surcharge ban would bring prices down. The Prime Minister said Australians would save every time they tapped, but cafes are raising prices to recoup card processing costs they can no longer charge and passing the expense on to customers. Queensland homeowners have watched property values fall by as much as $244,000 in just 3 months. News Corp reports the downturn is affecting 9 in 10 suburbs. The falls are believed to be linked to changes to capital gains tax and negative gearing announced in the May budget. Around $90,000 has been wiped off average home values across the city. Motorists in New South Wales are being asked to be patient and be prepared for a slower-than-usual journey to this year's Bathurst 1000. Thousands of motorsport fans heading through the Blue Mountains are being diverted away from the closed Victoria Pass this weekend as they head to the Great Race. Transport Coordinator General Howard Collins says authorities have put a number of measures in place to keep the roads running smoothly.
3: Lots of police, our drones, extra transport staff, big breakdown trucks. So hopefully the diversion route via Mount Victoria, Darling Causeway, Shifley is all working well at the moment.
2: Repair work on Victoria Pass not expected to be complete before the second quarter of next year. The suburban rail loop in Victoria is being sued for at least $100 million by a developer building hundreds of new apartments next to a planned rail station. The Herald Sun reports the Supreme Court case stems from a dispute over how close the housing project's basement car parks would come to the suburban rail loop's tunnel alignment in Cheltenham. Overseas, and a hurricane heading for Florida in the US has been upgraded to a Category 3 system, residents being told to prepare for a life-threatening storm surge and devastating winds. Tropical storm conditions are already being felt along the northern Gulf Coast. A new Bible translation has been designed to make scripture easier to understand for people with reading difficulties and for those whose first language is not English. The Easy English Bible is produced by Christian charity Mission Assist. It uses a simplified vocabulary of around 1,000 words and sentences of fewer than 20 words to make the Bible more accessible to a wider audience. Scholars note this can unintentionally alter the author's original emphasis, making it difficult for readers to separate background context from foreground points. American Christian fast food giant Chick-fil-A refuses to follow its rivals and introduce AI ordering systems and drive-thrus. It says its restaurants are committed to personalized service from humans. It will also maintain its tradition of closing on Sundays. Turning to sport, and Mount Panorama has made headlines once again with young gun Zach Bates taking provisional pole for the Bathurst 1000, the Camaro driver setting a Gen 3 supercars lap record in the process. In the NRL, Latrell Mitchell is refusing to be drawn on his South Sydney contract status, declaring his only concern is Australia's World Cup campaign. The 29-year-old's future is in the balance as the free agency deadline approaches, with the Perth Bears and Cowboys among the clubs reportedly hunting his signature. Hometown hero Chung Cheng Wang has sent shockwaves through the China Tennis Open, knocking out six-seeded Elina Svitolina to advance to the semis. And in AFL, Port Adelaide star Zach Butters has joined the Western Bulldogs on a record 9-year, $18 million deal. That's the latest Vision National News. I'm Tracy Weir.

about my savior. You're listening to Saturday Mornings on Rema Central Coast 94.9. That song was Lord and Savior by Sam Rivera and Limo Blaze. Coming up next is a song that I actually got to hear before it was ever released. I was attending Hillsong with my dad at the time, and they played this song a week before the album officially came out. I heard it there and I bought it that day. This is Back to Life by Young and Free.

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1: You're listening to Saturday Mornings on Rima Central Coast. Now, I mentioned a little bit earlier in the program that I've been a musician for most of my life. For the record, I'm 27, so maybe for some of you that's a little less impressive than it seems. One of my favorite quotes about music comes from this guy named Yip Harburg. He was actually the lyricist for The Wizard of Oz, among many other things. In a lecture that he gave at the New York YMCA in 1970, he said, "Words make you think a thought. Music makes you feel a feeling. And a song makes you feel a thought." To me, it helps to explain what makes it powerful. It's also a reason to be careful about what you listen to. Hopefully, when you listen to Rima Central Coast, the thoughts you feel listening to the music we play uplift you and uplift our creator. Coming up now, this track is The Loudest Voice by Ginny Owens.

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You're listening to Rima Central Coast 94.9. My name's Joseph Arua. Now, I'm not a morning person. As I'm recording this, my mum's actually quietly in the studio with me, and she can attest when I have work in the mornings, I really got to pull out the caffeine and put in the work to get moving. So if you're like me and you're getting out and about, perhaps a little bit against your will, just know you're not alone. There are many of us out there raising our caffeinated beverages to you. Coming up now, here's Terrion with Honestly, We Just Need Jesus.

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1: That was Shake by Mercy Me. 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Coming up right now, here's Afrobeats Worship and Maverick City with In The Room.

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1: Hi, I'm Liz Oakes. And what do you think the secret to a long life is? A mum friend and I were planning a girls' weekend away. Oh, we were really looking forward to getting out of town for a couple of days. Then the phone rang, and it was my girlfriend saying she couldn't make it. Her granddad had just died. He'd lived to 104, an amazing accomplishment. But she was now heading out of town with the family for the funeral. I have to admit, I was a bit disappointed, but of course I understood. But mostly, I was just left wondering, how does someone get to live to 104? What's their secret? The following week, we caught up for a coffee, and I asked her about her granddad and what kind of man he'd been. She said he was a generous man. He had a gentle nature and never said a bad word about anyone. Like all of us, he'd lived through some hard times, but he never held on to any kind of resentment. He always managed to let things go. He was thankful for all the good things in his life, the big ones and the little ones. He sounded like a great man who'd obviously lived his life with a lot of dignity. And his attitude reminded me of this quote: "In the end, what matters most is how well did you live, how well did you love, and how well did you learn to let go?" Perhaps that's the secret to a long life.
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0: time for Rima Central Coast's next movie premiere. After the box office success of Unsung Hero and the cinematic splendour of Journey to Bethlehem, for King and Country's Joel Smallbone is at it again.
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5: In this bulletin, authorities release more details on the Fly Dubai flight and Donald Trump unveils the new White House press secretary. With more, I'm Tracy Weir. Authorities in the United Arab Emirates say the co-pilot who attacked the captain of a Fly Dubai flight to Tel Aviv last month planned to fly it into the passenger terminal at Israel's main international airport. The BBC's Sebastian Usher has this report.
6: This is the fullest account so far from the investigation that's being led by the UAE into the incident and the motivations of the co-pilot. It appears to confirm what a passenger on board the flight said at the time, that Israel had narrowly managed to avoid its own 9/11. The UAE Attorney General says that the co-pilot, who's been widely identified as an Omani national, Hamam al-Hamami, has told investigators that he was indeed inspired by that attack and that he'd been motivated to become a pilot in order to carry out something similar. The investigation has also found that he used two previous flights to scout out the route.
5: That report courtesy of the BBC. The US President Donald Trump has chosen conservative commentator Katie Zachariah to serve as the new White House press secretary. Ms. Zachariah previously served as a spokesperson for the Department of Homeland Security before becoming a senior communications advisor for Trump Media and Technology Group. She replaces Caroline Levitt, who left the administration after the birth of her child. Jews were the targets of more than half of all confirmed hate crimes in New York City during the first 9 months of this year. City police recorded nearly 250 anti-Jewish hate crimes, representing 53% of all hate crimes, despite Jews making up only 10% of the population. The city police chief described those findings as deeply concerning. New research shows two-thirds of Australians lack the confidence to respond to someone struggling with suicidal thoughts. Wesley Mission is providing free online training to empower people with skills to respond to someone in distress. The charity's chief executive, Stu Cameron, says everyone can play a role for those struggling.
7: Now, we don't need to be mental health experts to make a difference if that happens. More than 50,000 Aussies have already undertaken Wesley Lifeforce training. And that just empowers people with practical steps to have a conversation that could really save a life.
5: Today marks World Mental Health Day. Tailored programs are also offered for workplaces and those in specialised industries. Victorians with concession cards will be able to stop using their Mikey cards and pay for public transport with bank and credit cards from Tuesday. The Herald Sun reports it's part of the next stage of the state government's $2 billion Mikey upgrade. Students, carers and pensioners can opt in to the new tap-and-go technology. The Australian Christian Lobby has welcomed the New South Wales government's clarification that it is opposed to legalising commercial surrogacy, both at home and abroad. In response to questions on notice in Parliament about the practice, the government confirmed that commercial surrogacy remains a criminal offence in the state. The ACL says that clear stance maintains an important boundary that women and children should not become commodities. To sport, and the supercars field has been stunned by rookie Zach Bates scoring provisional pole ahead of this afternoon's top 10 shootout. The 22-year-old sits a lowly 18th in the championship with a career best finish of just 9th this year. But six-time Bathurst winner Garth Tander has told Sports Today he's been a standout in this week's early running.
8: He had a lap going before he made a small mistake in the last lap in practice that would have been fastest. So he absolutely showed that the car had speed. He just had to string it together.
5: Dry conditions are forecast for the main event tomorrow. That's the latest Vision National News. I'm Tracy Weir.

Corin Wells with Breathe On It. You're listening to Rima CC. Here's a little secret between you and me. While you're listening on a Saturday morning, I'm actually recording this around midday on Thursday. Haha, it's the magic of sound recording software. And yeah, I just want to be honest about what's happening here in the studio. And actually, while I'm being honest, I do also want to say that I honestly appreciate you listening along and spending your time with me on Saturday morning. I do want to present a great program for you, which is why I'm going to stop with the self-indulgent fourth wall breaking and get on with things. Coming up, we have Hannah Kerr, and right now, here's Britt Nicole with Keep Looking Up.

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1: You're listening to Rima 94.9, and that was Nothing Sweeter by Toby Mac. I'm Joseph Arua. Thanks for being with me this Saturday morning. Coming up right now, here's Need to Breathe with The Cave.

0: the Father to you, his child.
1: I am the vine, you are the branches. If you remain in me and I in you, you will bear much fruit. Apart from me, you can do nothing. John 15:5.
0: Rhema.cc, speaking words of love to you.
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1: What if I told you? What if I told you?
2: This week, we're doing something a little bit different. Instead of focusing on particular artist or song, we're taking a trip through the time capsule. We're heading back and looking at the number one Christian hits from this exact week, every single year, stretching from the early days of the TCM Airplay chart in 1999, right up to today in 2026. When you look at that 27-year timeline, a really fascinating story emerges. It shows us that Australian Christian radio hasn't changed its core message, but it has completely changed the way it starts the conversation with listeners. Think about it this way. Sitting at number one this week is For King & Country with their hit What If I Told You. But if you want to rewind the clock to this very week in 1999, the number one song in the country was DC Talk's Wanna Be Loved. Back in those early days, songs by artists like CeCe Winans and Rebecca St. James started with the faith itself. The Christian vocabulary sat right at the front of the lyrics. It was all about answering the question, what do I believe? But over the years, the songwriting has shifted to ask, what am I going through? A massive turning point happened in 2012 with Matthew West's song, Forgiveness. Instead of just quoting scripture about the theological concept of forgiveness, he told the raw, real-life story of a mother who forgave the drunk driver who killed her daughter. Suddenly, truth was arriving through a human story. We saw this trend supercharged in the 2010s when Young and Free dominated this exact week for four consecutive years with hits like Alive and Let Go. They gave the sector a new vocabulary to talk about anxiety, identity, and belonging. Then For King & Country took the baton, landing five number ones in this same snapshot over the past 12 years. Their music shows a clear journey, moving from songs about Christian behavior to relationships, and finally, deep emotional healing. If you look at how the language has evolved from the early days to today, the shift is incredibly clear. Where an old school song would say, "Can God forgive me?" the modern track asks, "Am I still worth loving after what I've done?" Where songs used to confidently declare, "God is with me," today they meet the listener in the dark asking, "What do I do when I feel completely alone?" And instead of just singing God loves you, today's number ones ask, what if the things you've been told about yourself aren't true? So, has Christian music become less Christian? Not at all. The theology hasn't disappeared, it's just moved underneath the story. In 1999, a song started with Jesus and told you how to handle your life. In 2026, a song starts with your brokenness and leads you to Jesus. Different route, but the exact same destination. The TCM chart is a mirror of what radio stations choose to play. And what this 27-year snapshot proves is that Australian Christian radio is more interested than ever in meeting people exactly where they are. You can check out the full report on the TCM Countdown Facebook page. I'm Cam with the TCM Update.
0: 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Love.

God I Do. That was Lauren Daigle with Thank God I Do. You're listening to Reema 94.9. I'm Joseph Arua. Sometimes I find the music that we play here at Reema Central Coast challenging. Not in a bad way, mind you. More in the sense that I hear a phrase or a chorus that challenges me to think for a bit and contemplate some ideas that I hadn't necessarily thought of in that way.

0: time for Rima Central Coast's next movie premiere. After the box office success of Unsung Hero and the cinematic splendour of Journey to Bethlehem, for King & Country's Joel Smallbone is at it again.
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2: Make room!

This is Saturday Mornings on Rima Central Coast. That track was so, so good. And yeah, quite frankly, it was a pretty good track as well. But no, that's the name. So, so good. Coming up in a bit, we have music from Young and Free. But right now, here's for King and Country with What Are We Waiting For?

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3: In this bulletin, a Mexican judge hands down his verdict and more on the fallout from the credit card surcharge ban. With the details, I'm Tracy Weir. Pressure is mounting on the federal government to get its policy right as it faces growing backlash over credit card surcharges bans. Australians are accusing the Prime Minister of breaking a promise to bring down the cost of living as cafes hike prices to recoup processing costs. Shadow MP Phil Thompson has told Channel 9 the issue needs to be addressed.
4: If you get rid of a surcharge, but that means the business or the small business has to then absorb that, which means the prices go up, is bad policy. And I think the Australian public want politicians to stop the spin, to just tell the truth and get the policies right. Because right now, this policy isn't fit for purpose and Australians are going to be worse off.
3: The Prime Minister has said Australians would save money every time they tapped. The federal government is ruling out a proposal to slash disaster recovery funding in Queensland after receiving backlash from local councils and state leaders. The Commonwealth has opted to retain existing cost-sharing rules, which provide up to 75% of funding to affected communities. Pauline Hanson is expected to call for a royal commission into net zero targets during an address to a political conference in Brisbane. The One Nation leader will be speaking alongside coalition frontbenchers Angus Taylor and Matt Canavan. It's believed the senator's address will accuse the government of signing dodgy deals with foreign-backed renewable companies that drive up power prices. More children are being diagnosed with ADHD and autism, despite limited evidence to suggest the conditions themselves are becoming more common. A British review warns young people could be at risk of being over-diagnosed. It suggests growing distress in children may instead reflect the pressures of modern life, including poor sleep, less exercise, and more screen time. Overseas, and three Mexican men have been found guilty.